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Today, Friday, July 31st, 2026. The headlines. Resident doctors issues August 10th ultimatum to federal government as nationwide strike looms. Residents urged police to profile commercial drivers to reduce one-chance menace. And on the foreign scene, Spain sends troops as thousands enter enclave of Ceuta from Morocco.

And in sports, UEFA threatens FIFA boycott over World Cup sale plan. Details of these and more in a moment. Good morning once again. And now the news in full. President Bola Ahmed Tinubu has approved the immediate dissolution of the Presidential Implementation Committee, PIC, on the alienation of federal government properties. In a statement yesterday, presidential spokesman Bayo Onanuga said all matters previously handled by the committee will henceforth be coordinated by the Attorney General of the Federation and Minister of Justice Latif Agbemi. The presidency said the committee, established in

has given the federal government until Monday, August 10th, 2026, to implement the terms of a previously signed Memorandum of Understanding or face a total comprehensive and indefinite nationwide strike across public health facilities. The ultimatum was issued in a communique signed by NAD President Mohamed Suleiman, Secretary General Shuaibu Ibrahim, and Publicity Secretary Abdul Majid Yaha, following the conclusion of the association's week-long National Executive Council meeting. During the briefing, delegates expressed grave concern over what they described as the worsening state of Nigeria's healthcare system. In its communique, NAD outlined a 13-point for the government, warning that failure substantially address these issues before the August 10 deadline would trigger a full-scale industrial action.

0: Still on national, the House of Representatives ad hoc committee investigating the disputed Presidential Foreign Investment Promotion Council has declared the appointment letter presented by its self-acclaimed Director General Adeni Adeyemi as fake. Committee Chairman Yusuf Gadi disclosed this during the ongoing investigation hearing in Abuja, while the head of the Civil Service of the Federation, DD Esther Wilson-Jack, also confirmed that the documents were not authentic.
1: Government agencies before the committee, it is important to note that the individuals parading himself as the Director General of the purported council, Prince Adeniyi, could not appear before the committee due to subsisting court orders under which he remained in custody. The committee has respected the judicial process and has proceeded with its assignment within the confines of the law. Based on the documentary evidence obtained during the investigation and engagement with the relevant government institution, the committee has uncovered what appears to be extensive act of document forgery, and we will do further confirmation in-house.
0: Our correspondent Nathan Williams reports that Wilson-Jack admitted her office failed to conduct adequate due diligence before approving recruitment requests linked to the council. She said the office relied on documents submitted by representatives of the organization without independently verifying their authenticity.
2: Everything was done in accordance with the practice in the office, and out of the 88 ministries that were approved, we are really, really surprised that we were unable to detect the VEAC and PFICP had actually given us a false establishment act, and now you have proved a false letter of appointment. So we take our responsibility, and we will definitely see that we review our processes to make them more fraud-proof. Thank you.
0: And now to River State, the absence of commissioners in the State Executive Council is now a subject of concern among stakeholders. Recall that Governor Fubara had, on the 5th of March, forwarded the list of 9 commissioners designated to the River State Assembly, but the Assembly screened and cleared only 5. Reacting to this, a legal practitioner, Henry Ekine, opined that it is at the discretion of the governor to appoint the number of commissioners to work with. According to him, the governor would not be breaching the constitution if he decides to work with just 5 of the commissioners.
3: It is the governor of the state who shall determine what number of commissioners, such offices to be created in the state, and then also make those appointments, of course, subject to confirmation by the State House of Assembly. It means that at any time, the governor of any of the 36 states or the Federal Republic of Nigeria is vested with the power to make appointments of persons to be commissioners. But what's instructive here is that the number of commissioners at any time will depend as to what the governor wills. So a governor can actually apparently run with just 5 commissioners. He could run with 10 commissioners. He could run with 15 commissioners, as the case may be.
0: Ekine noted that the governor can also decide to work with permanent secretaries, who he said are the accounting officers of the ministries. He, however, insisted that the governor should appoint the attorney general of the

0: State and Commissioner for Justice, which he said is required by the Constitution.
1: The chief executive or accounting officers of ministries are actually the permanent secretaries. So a governor can actually have permanent secretaries, as you asked, to run the ministries until his exit, provided there are commissioners. So even if there are no commissioners in certain ministries, there is no infringement of the provisions of the Constitution or any known law, to the best of my knowledge. Because, like I said, the accounting officers in the ministries, even where commissioners exist, are actually the permanent secretaries. They're just the overwhelming, overbearing, like imposition or assertion of power by commissioners that seem to suppress the primary core accounting responsibilities of the permanent secretaries.
0: Meanwhile, reasons have emerged on why the student union government at the University of Port Harcourt was dissolved. Dean, Student Affairs, University of Port Harcourt, Professor Godfrey Nwoke, says misappropriation of funds and misunderstanding among the student union government officials led to the dissolution. According to him, the Vice Chancellor, Professor Prince Will Chike, dissolved the body in the interests of peace and unhindered academic environment in the university.
2: My brother, the river compound to attend me, this is what they have done. So notice that, the way the government is going, the brother they have, he collected this money, he ate this money, he didn't give me this money, he didn't give me this one, he ate this one, president, you got the money, you have. I said, if you get to school to read, money is not supposed to be your problem. And if brother have eaten all the money, if we are claiming, and they also give you some money. Remember the first, the night battle said that all of them are found wanting. They have the all duty of offenses. Because the night battle, look at them very well. After hearing all the stories, all of you are guilty of the offenses, but I forgive you people. Go back and unite yourself and work together. So we noticed that that financial problem, appropriation, caused a lot of problem. I personally had to write a letter and say, stop.
0: Professor Godfrey noted that the student agreed for fresh election after meeting with the management of the university and advised them to take their studies seriously rather than seeing politics as a major reason of being in school.
2: Well, to make sure that they cannot understand where they are. So for half of them, we are very happy that we resolved them. Because they were going to a level where something to fight themselves. And then as a result of them, we consulted. Since the election was the problem, we now could say a new fresh air, Eleko. Devoid of any threat for anybody. We just appeal all of them. We could say an Eleko. Go and conduct this election. We have given them 1 month for the day of where we consulted them to 20th of August. So we said by 21st, 22nd, we're supposed to have a new government. And that settled the whole problems.
0: Moving on, legal practitioner Livingston Weechi has called on Rivers Police to profile commercial drivers in the state. Weichi gave this on the heels of the increase in one chance activities in the state, particularly on Aba Road, part of Ikwere Road, and East West Road around the Obri Kwere flyover. Weichi said lives of residents are now under threat following the menace, adding that if nothing is done to track and arrest the culprit, it would create a negative lasting impression of River State as a crime hub and would force investors to leave the state.
3: Somebody can just jump into the road because you think you have a car and then start a transport business without being properly profiled. That is one way you can checkmate this growing incident, which has put threats, you know, among citizens. Port Harcourt is a very interesting city. We should not now be intimidated by people who go about our various roads, picking up passengers arbitrarily and robbing them of their wares. But in most cases, you have people also being killed. We've had such incidents in Port Harcourt. This is not the Port Harcourt we call our own. It is now being taken over by criminal elements, and the police must act promptly. The Ministry of Transport in Rivers State should work in hand with the Nigerian police force. The police has the capacity. So we want to have the reassurance that beyond the issuance of press statements, that these criminal elements and their networks must be broken into and be put to a stop. Enough is enough.
0: Weichi, who is also of the view that the police appears to have been overwhelmed by the one-chance scourge, urged them to co-opt the services of local vigilantes to assist them.
3: We are in a state of law and order, so the police must enforce order so that people can move freely within the city. We cannot surrender Port Harcourt to the hands of criminals. It is getting to that point as though we are now living life to fate. Everybody moves on his own frolic, on his own voyage, without a sense of protection and safety. No, that will not be acceptable here. We have capacity to stop crime, and crime must be stopped. So the police and the Transportation Ministry of Rivers State must work in synergy with other security agencies. So there is a need for the police to synergize strongly with local vigilante. They are the first line charge, who know every individual well within the neighborhoods. It's very, very important that the police should not see the vigilante as a threat to their own job. They must be partners in progress, because the overall essence of security is the protection of life and property.
0: And now on Health Matters, the Chief Medical Director of Rivers State University Teaching Hospital, Professor Chizindu Aliko, has described cardiovascular disease as the world's leading cause of death, stressing the need for a stronger healthcare system to tackle the growing burden of heart-related illnesses. Professor Aliko made the remarks in Port Harcourt during the 2026 Rivers State University Teaching Hospital Cardiology Day themed Strengthening Systems for Better Heart Health. He reaffirmed the hospital's commitment to medical education, research, and innovation while calling for greater collaboration among healthcare professionals.
4: Before we utter our first words, it has already begun its work. Yet, despite this remarkable resilience, cardiovascular disease remains the world's greatest killer, silently claiming millions of lives each year and leaving countless families devastated. That is why our team, Strengthening Systems for Better Healthcare, is not merely the title of today's program. It is an institutional philosophy. Healthy hearts cannot exist within weak healthcare systems.
0: Also speaking, the head of the Department of Cardiology, Dr. Boma Oyan, said the establishment of the department fulfills a long-standing vision to improve cardiovascular care, education, research, and innovation at the hospital.
5: Cardiovascular disease remains the leading cause of death globally and is increasingly becoming a major public health challenge in Nigeria and indeed in Rivers State. The need for accessible, high-quality specialist cardiovascular services has never been greater. Our response as an institution committed to excellence is to build a department capable of meeting these growing demands through world-class clinical care, cutting-edge diagnostics, academic excellence, and impactful research. Achievements have been possible because of visionary leadership and unwavering institutional support.
0: In the meantime, the Thai Academy Council, TAC, is seeking the employment of its citizens in the Federal University of Environment and Technology and strengthening relationship between the university and its host community. The council made the plea while paying a courtesy call to the management of the university. Thai Academy Council, chaired by Professor Adike Beniza, with other 9-member delegates, was led by the delegation chairperson, Professor Faith Ken Aminipo.
6: The purpose of the visit, the courtesy visit, is to strengthen institutional relationships and present key issues of mutual interest between the university and the Thai Academic Council. Our key requests are, one, there should be inclusivity in the employment. TAC requests that a fair and merit-based consideration of qualified Thai indigents for employment in the Federal University of Environment and Technology, Kuruma Sapenwa. Two, the establishment of a host community employment and engagement framework. TAC is a formidable group that has a structured academic engagement platform that's between the university and Thai stakeholders from Ogoni land.
0: Aminipo also called for institutional development initiatives that can foster relationship between the host community and the institution.
6: Stand for the inclusion of institutional development initiatives that can strategically strengthen university and host community relationship. In fact, the summary of it all is increased inclusion of Thai indigenous in employment, strengthen university community relationship, and a sustainable collaboration frameworks. TAC remains a committed partner in promoting excellence, equality, and sustainable development within the university.
0: We'll go on a short break right now, but when we come back, the foreign news.
7: Rivers, are you ready? The big one is coming to Port Harcourt, South, Nigeria. The Rivers Dialogue. Keynote speakers, Professor Joash Amupitan San, INEC Chairman, Nigeria. Malam Lanri Isa Onilu, Director General, National Orientation Agency, Abuja, Nigeria. Date, October 20th, 2026. Time, 9 a.m. The Rivers Dialogue. Anticipate. powered by the newsroom, Mega Electrics Limited, Port Harcourt, operators of the Beat Classic and Niger FM.

0: And now on a foreign scene, Spain is sending troops to bolster security in its North African enclave of Ceuta after thousands of emigrants swam from Morocco into the territory on Thursday. At least 15 people drowned while trying to reach Ceuta, as local officials had appealed to Madrid for help after a recent rise in attempted crossing, leading to a chaotic scene as border controls apparently broke down. Spain's Supreme Court ruled this month that immigrants stopped at sea while trying to reach Ceuta or Melilla, another Spanish enclave, cannot be summarily returned to Morocco. Spain's Interior Ministry had also accused human trafficking networks of exploiting the court ruling to encourage the flow of undocumented migrants.
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0: And now in the world of sport, the Union of European Football Association and its 15-member association have anonymously rejected FIFA's proposal to allow private investors to acquire ownership interests in the FIFA World Cup and other global competitions. It warned the European national teams will boycott FIFA tournaments if the plan goes ahead. In a statement issued, UEFA described the proposal as an attempt to commercialize football's biggest competition, insisting that the World Cup is not for sale. The European football governing body accused FIFA of developing the proposal in secret and attempting to push it through without meaningful consultation with stakeholders responsible for the game's governance.
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0: And now in business, the landed cost of imported petroleum motor spirit petrol has climbed above the gantry price offered by the Dangote Petroleum Refinery, reinforcing calls for petroleum marketers for Nigeria to halt fuel importation and prioritize local refining. The latest energy bulletin released by the Major Energies Marketers Association of Nigeria showed that the spot landed cost of imported petrol stood at 1,223.32 per litre as of July 29. The price is higher than the Dangote Refinery's gantry price of 1,215 per litre, indicating that imported petrol currently costs marketers more than supplies sourced from the 650,000 barrels per day Lekki-based refinery. The Menin Bulletin also showed that the Brent crude averaged $90 per barrel during the review period. And that has been the world news on Classic 91.1 FM. But before I go, here are the headlines that made the news. Resident doctors issues August 10 ultimatum to federal government as nationwide strike looms. Residents urged police to profile commercial drivers to reduce one-chance menace. And before in scene, Spain sends troops as thousands enclave of Ceuta from Morocco. And in sports, UEFA threatens FIFA boycott over World Cup sale plan. Kindly send your eyewitness reports to our news desk via WhatsApp on 0906-552-8838. I am Jimmy Mfoniso. Good morning.
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Pulse Extra on Classic FM 91.2 on the station, playing every song you know. 31 minutes gone past the hour of 7. And of course, a lot has been making the rounds as it concerns the ever busy and ever exciting world of sports. On Sports Extra this morning, we'll talk about the squabble between UEFA and FIFA. And of course, give you an update as to what's happening in Morocco as it concerns the Women's Africa Cup of Nations. And of course, remember, Nigeria have always been in action as it concerns the Commonwealth Games. And Oluwatobiloba Amusan fell short yesterday. She couldn't defend her title and she had to set 2 foot hold. All of this we have lined up on the show for you this morning. My name is Testimony, again saying thank you for joining us, and please do stay tuned. I'll be right back.

The Commonwealth Games, where Chukwuebuka Enekwechi yesterday became the first Nigerian to win the men's shot puts gold medal at the Commonwealth Games after producing a championship-winning throw of 21.07 metres in Glasgow, Scotland. Now, the Olympic Games confirmed the win on its X handle, saying gold for Nigeria. Chukwuebuka Enekwechi takes the win in the men's shot put final. The 33-year-old delivered the decisive throw on the penultimate attempt of the Scotland Stadium to claim Nigeria's first ever gold in the event. Now, the victory marked a significant improvement on the silver medal he won during the 2018 Commonwealth Games and erased the disappointment of his fourth place finish at the Birmingham 2022 edition. Meanwhile, Nigeria's Samuel Gazi, Ella Enajavevo, and Edidion Godot have qualified for the men's and women's 400 meters finals at the 2026 Commonwealth Games in Glasgow. Ogazi, the 2026 world leader and reigning NCAA champion, underlined his medal credentials by winning the first men's semifinals yesterday in 44.52 seconds. Udo also secured his place in the final after producing a strong performance in the third semi-final, running 45.55 seconds to claim second place. Now, the Nigerian initially finished third behind Trinidad and Tobago's Jareem Richards and Jamaican's Antonio Watson, but Watson was disqualified, allowing Udo to move into the automatic qualification spot. Now, Toby Amuson has failed to defend her women's 100 meters hurdles tied to at the 2026 Commonwealth Games. Now, the world record holder struggled to execute her race efficiently, finishing third after clocking 12.60 seconds at the Scotland Stadium in Scotland yesterday evening. Amuson had little problem coming off the blocks, but right after the first few hurdles, her face told a different story, with an uncharacteristic ride like Grimace and Bahamas' Devin Charlton and Megan Sigmunds of Jamaica were daylight ahead of her. Amuson had beaten Charlton to win gold at the 2022 Commonwealth Games in Birmingham, but she was not able to recover from the insurmountable gap to defeat the Bahamian once again. Charlton took the gold with 12.33 seconds finish, while Sigmunds got the bronze in the race. Now, away from that, let's talk cricket, where the Nigeria Cricket Federation has unveiled the 14-player Junior Yellow Greens squad that will represent the country at the 2018 ICC Under-19 Men's Cricket World Cup Africa Qualifier Division 2 in Rwanda from August the 9th to the 15th. Now, the Junior Yellow Greens will compete against Uganda, Ghana, Rwanda, Mozambique and Sierra Leone in the tournament, with promotion to Division 1 and a step closer to the ICC Under-19 Men's Cricket World Cup at stake. Now, the squad led by Ramon Ali is the product of an intensive multi-phase selection process in Abuja and Lagos, with coaches assessing players based on technical ability, discipline, attitude and capacity to perform under increasing levels of competition. Now, the selection process began with an initial training camp in Abuja, where players identified during the National Under 17 Championship were invited for assessments. Now, let's go back to the Commonwealth Games and tell you how things stand at the tables. Australia in first, they've won 110 medals so far. England sit in second with 65. Canada in third with 45. Scotland in fourth with 25. While Nigeria have won 8 gold, 7 5 silvers medals and 3 bronze medals, making it 16 medals in total for Nigeria, becoming the highest ranked African team, and they currently sit in 5th position. Away from that, let's talk about tennis, where Cameron Norrie booked his place in the Los Cabos Open quarterfinals with a straight set victory over James Duckworth in Mexico. Now, the British number one defeated two Australia's Duckworth 6-4, 6-4 to set up a meeting with former top 20 player Bernard Tomic in the last eight. Now, Norrie, who ended a six-match losing streak with a first-round win over Alexander Kovacic, had to fight back from 3-love down to claim the first set against Duckworth. Now, he broke twice in the second set to go 5-2 up and survived a late wobble to serve out victory. Now, the fifth seed is the second highest ranked player still in the draw after top seed Yuri Leheka lost to Hong Kong's Coleman Wong and Tomic stunned fourth seed Karen Khachanov in the game. Meanwhile, Naomi Osaka continued her strong form by advancing past Ashlyn Kruger to the quarterfinals of the Washington Open.
Away from that, let's talk football. We have former Nigeria Football Federation President Amaju Melvin Pinnick has backed FIFA President Gianni Infantino's proposal to sell a stake in the commercial rights to the World Cup and at other FIFA competitions, arguing that the initiative could enable developing countries to fund football without relying on government intervention. Now, Pinnick, who serves as deputy chairperson for FIFA's Men's National Teams Competitions Committee, said Infantino had consistently introduced reforms that had benefited football associations across the world. Meanwhile, FIFA says that nobody is selling football, as it vowed to continue what controversial plans to sell stakes in its competitions to private investors. UEFA, the body that governs European football, voted yesterday to boycott World Cups if the plan proceeded. Now, CONCACAF, which governs football in North and Central America and hosted this year's World Cup, said its 41 member associations also rejected the proposal made by FIFA President Gianni Infantino. Now, FIFA oversees world football, and Infantino would need about 106 from the 211 members in favor for the proposal to go through. UEFA and CONCACAF members combined to make up 96 of those votes. And in a statement released yesterday, FIFA claimed that the consultation process had been disrupted by incorrect media reports. Away from that, let's talk about transfers right now as it concerns the club side, where England defender John Stones has joined Inter Milan on a free transfer and signed a two-year contract. Now, the 32-year-old left Manchester City with his deal expired at the end of the June after 10 successful years at the Premier League club. Now, Stones said he had lived all his dreams out after helping City to win 6 Premier League titles, the Champions League, 2 FA Cups, 5 League Cups, 3 Community Shields, the World Cup, and the Club World Cup and the UEFA Super Cup. Since he became a free agent, the centre-back has attracted interest from across Europe, including Chelsea, Juventus, and remember, Inter Milan were crowned Serie A champions for the 21st time last season, and will start their title defence against newly promoted Monza on Saturday, the 22nd of August. Now, still talking about English football, players found guilty of discrimination will face a ban of at least 10 matches under strengthened football association rules coming in for the new season. Now, in previous seasons, suspensions ranged from 6 to 12 matches for aggravated breaches of FA Rule E3.2, which relates to misconduct around references to ethnic origin, color, race, nationality, religion, sex, gender reassignment, sexual orientation, or disability. Now, the strengthened sanction, which also applies to managers and individuals in the technical area, is part of FA's commitment to delivering a game free from discrimination.

0: All right, let's look at how things are at the Women's Africa Cup of Nations before we say our buys on Sports Extra this morning. Yesterday, we saw two interesting games at the Women's Africa Cup of Nations. Talking about the second group game yesterday, we saw Morocco in the North African clash yesterday. We saw Morocco later in the evening beat Algeria by 1-0. While the game can sign in Senegal, that beats Kenyan women by 1-0. Let's look at what to expect today at the Women's Africa Cup of Nations. Of course, quite an interesting game. Games to see today. We have the likes of South Africa women will be up against Ivory Coast women by 6 p.m., while Burkina Faso women will face Tanzania women by 9 p.m. And remember, if you're thinking about Nigeria's action will be tomorrow, where they'll face Zambia by 9 p.m. But before that, it is Egypt up against Malawi by 6 p.m. As you can see, the Women's Africa Cup of Nations. So that's the update. As you can sign Sports Extra this morning. Remember, Sports Extra returns later today by 4:30. Benson Clemens will be here to take you through the ever busy and ever exciting world of sports. I am Testimony, I guess, and thank you for joining us on Sports Extra this morning. And please do have yourself a very fantastic Friday.
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1: From the Sahel region down to the hills of the plateau, we gaze on the River Niger and River Benue as they meet at the confluent state of Kogi to stream down to River Delta. 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We are one nation bound in freedom. A nation flowing with milk and honey. An enormous wealth of resources, which makes us stand proud as the unbeatable giant of Africa. 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

Good morning. Big shout out to everyone who is listening to Classic FM right now. Thank you for making that time to join in. We appreciate you. Yes, you mean a lot. Thank you. Thank you. Thank you. And this is Classic FM 91.1. We are the only station that plays every song you know. Take it or leave it. We play all the songs you know. And you know, right? The songs that takes you way back in the time and makes you remember those beautiful times of great music. Those times that music actually lasts. Yeah, I'm not taking shade anywhere. But thank you everyone who has joined in this morning. We take a look at the big stories on our various newspapers. That is what we do. And Monday through to Friday, we run through the stories and we invite you to always be a part of the conversation. We tell you that all we cover here, you can also do that. Yeah, if you're interested, it's there. You can also do the research and do the checks. And we also say it, that we are not for anybody. We're here to take on conversations that are not biased. But if you think that any of our conversations at any point in time seems biased, please do well to send us a message. We'd love to hear from you. Would want to know what you think about or the reason behind your thoughts saying that, okay, some of the conversations or the conversation we've had here is biased. Would want to hear from you. Okay, so that's the open door policy that we run here. If you want to join the conversation this morning, you can do that via WhatsApp. It is 0704 49

0: 9 4 9 1 1 0 7 0 4 4 9 9 4 9 1 1. That is if you want to join us via WhatsApp. If you want to join us via the phone line, you want to call us, it is 0800 9 1 1 0 8 0 2 4 0 0 0 9 1 1. 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You can also join in on Facebook. It is CLASSICFM911. Congratulations and welcome to the last day in the month of July. Congratulations. If you're celebrating your birthday today also, congratulations to you. We are glad that you're celebrating your birthday today. If you're celebrating your wedding anniversary also, congratulations to you. Whatever, your job anniversary, maybe today was the day you got your offer a long time ago. Congratulations to you. Whatever be the case, we want to be that station that is readily here to celebrate with you in your great times and in your not too great times. We want to always be here and celebrate with you. So head on to Facebook, CLASSICFM911. You will get to find the stories that we're taking a look at this morning. Okay, so let's move on now to other stories. By the way, I'm Dr. Alex. We start with the first one, the Punch newspaper. NNPC deploys over 1,000 new employees. NNPC deploys over 1,000 new employees. And that's the story you will find on the Punch newspaper. If you're interested, you can pick up the Punch newspaper. I do not think we should dwell on that. Young professionals, they've gotten permanent work role. There was successful completion of a rigorous one-year internship and intensive training. And they also said there was performance evaluation program. And after this, these persons have now gotten into the process. You might say, some persons might say, oh, when did this employment, when was the employment opportunity announced? I do not know, but whatever be the case, what I know is that this paper is saying that 1,000 of these persons have been deployed. Okay. Away from that one, we have another headline here that says Customs intercepts 809.6 million naira expired vape in Lagos. That's why when people say, oh, the government is bad, I say the people are also a source of concern, because the government today are also the people of yesterday. They were still the same people that still were shouting and saying all that, and now they are there, and now you're seeing what's happening across the country, both in the federal and the local government areas, and of course in the states. The people of today in government were the people of yesterday. So it's still the same thing. So imagine this person now who was trying to import this expired vape. The person is going to make money, but people will be endangered. Their lives will be endangered. Vape is an electronic cigarette. Okay, it's a kind of electronic cigarette. And that device basically stimulates tobacco smoking. I don't know how I want to, because I've seen it several times. It has a power source, basically a battery, and a cartridge. I've seen it before. Is it basically, let's say it's an electronic cigarette. I think I should just put it like that. A cigarette that is an electronic cigarette. So that's vape. You can go online and check it out. VAPE. So customs intercepted 809.6 million naira worth expired vape in Lagos. Politicians stockpiling PVCs are living in the past. Are you sure? So INEC is telling us that if you are that politician, if you know that politician that is stockpiling PVCs, you know, all these permanent voter cards, you're packing them, you're stealing them, and all of those, you're still living in the past though, because it's a waste of time. That is what INEC has said. And they had a media briefing in Loring, Kwara State, where they emphasized that modern electoral safeguards have made it completely impossible to manipulate votes using another person's card. So they said there is the biometric safeguards, of course, which ensures that PVCs are useless unless the card's actual owner is physically present for biometric verification. They also said that INEC, are telling every other person who is a politician and their likes or their supporters that stockpiling PVCs no longer guarantees victory. Okay, so if you like, you go and do this, you do that. It's not that what so many persons are now doing is that they're now moving to vote buying. It was in AKT that they bought vote with tomato. Yes, in Ekiti State, they used tomatoes to buy votes. They have moved beyond buying votes with just rice now. Rice and 2,000 naira. They are now moving to using tomatoes. One day you'll come to the place and then they will cook and give to you. They'll give you food. You come to the polling unit, they say, vote and eat. Vote, vote and eat. You vote for this party, you eat food. Now you go vote for that party, you come back and eat, and after eating, they give you drink to wash it down, and that is what you are going to use for the next 4 years, because hunger will kill you and me. We go dead together. So go, and that local government chairman calls you and say it like this: no problems, go ahead, do it, sell your vote. Because every single time that you hear radio stations shouting against buying and selling of votes, you hear even the National Orientation Agency, I give it to them also, even INEC, by extension, you might agree with them or not, but they still tell you, do not sell your vote, even to the level of EFCC, even ICPC. They tell you, don't sell your vote. You might say, oh, government, that's what they tell, they talk. Anyways, they did not force your hand to buy the vote. Someone, if there is no seller, yes, there will be no buyer. But the interesting thing is, if there is no buyer, there will be no seller. So even if you're saying that, oh, I am accusing these officials of doing this, remember, when you point one finger up, you know, forward, the rest are pointing back at you. Corruption cannot exist except there is a collaborator. Do money just disappear in the bank? Do governors just wake up and they're able to steal? Governors cannot just wake up and steal. Someone must be able to sort it out. That's where you start questioning, you know, so many areas. How far accountants general waiting they happen? If you're saying that this money is going missing, what's up, accountant? How far now? What's happening in the States? Because he cannot just wake up and steal money. He cannot just approve or appropriate monies to himself and go to the bank and tell them, I am the governor. Give me the money. And is that how the bankers, is that how you used to do? So there must be collaborators. Yeah. So all this money that you're hearing, this person stole, who are the collaborators? So, that's the way this business runs. Yeah. Keyamo dismisses opposition, says 2027 election is a coronation for Tinubu. That's what Festus Keyamo, the Minister of Aviation, is saying. That 2027 election is a coronation for Tinubu, dismissing opposition leaders. Gunmen abduct unspecified number of students from private hostel in Ogun. This happened about on Wednesday night. Yeah, I think on Wednesday night, breaking into Thursday. Some students who were kidnapped in Ogun State at a private hostel there. You know, just not when they say private hostel, basically another hostel off campus. Another newspaper is speaking about five, saying that five of those students were kidnapped, but this paper said unspecified number. But police has begun manhunt of the abductors of these students in Ogun State, a polytechnic in Ogun State. Kwara families lament as kidnappers allegedly reject 155 million naira. You see, the boldness of we do not care. We'll come back to this story. Let's just move on now. Army probes leaked DSS memo warning of Adamawa and Bronu attacks. That's why we say there is always an insider. That's why we are worried about these people that they say they've repented, so we are reintegrating them. How did that information leak? How did it leak? If there are no sympathizers, if there are no apologists in their midst, how did it leak? Till today, you remember that kidnap incident where the army was told to leave and then afterwards they came to attack. Till this very day, nobody has been arrested. The investigation has gone cold, I guess. Nobody. So who told the army officers to leave? Till today, nobody. Has the president spoken about it? No, the chief of defense staff, no, Nuhu Ribadu and the rest. Have they spoken about it? No. Nobody has said anything. It's gone to the wind. Or Matawali, Bello Matawali. Nobody has said about anything about it. It's gone with the wind. We are still here. They are still investigating, right? I guess. Yes, they are still investigating. And anyways, this is it. So we're trying to know who exactly leaked the memo. Daily Trust newspaper now. End bad governance protests. Victims' family await compensation 2 years after. You remember the end bad governance protest that happened, right? That protest was one that so many persons spoke about for a while. It happened between August 1st to August 10th, 2024. You remember then when so many Nigerians were lamenting and some Nigerians were protesting against severe cost of living crisis. And at that incident, some persons were killed. Yeah, some persons were killed at the time. About 12 demonstrators were killed. Till today, some were even injured. There were multiple survivors of physical trauma, physical injuries. Some still carrying live bullets in their bodies, according to medical and medical information, till this very day. But till today, the discussion about compensation and everything has not happened. That is why when some persons say, oh, media, you are not talking enough. See, everyone is trying to be careful. It's just a few of us that maybe speak about these things, thinking that, okay, something might happen differently. Some persons actually do not want to speak. They stay away from issues related to politics and governance because they know how dangerous it can be. But also, as we talk about these things, I also tell our security agents, listen, anything happening in this country is happening with us. You involved, me. You might say I'm a bloody civilian, just like you all, sometimes we've heard it over the years. The truth is, whether you are working with the police as a police officer or civil defense officer, naval officer, army, air force, whatever be you, the truth is, at the end of the day, you will still be like me over the years. You will never. The only people that enjoy is when you rise so much in ranks. How many of you might get to that level in ranks? If you do not, you would end up like me. You would end up also struggling for pension. You would end up protesting also that they've not paid you pension. So while you do all the things you do right now, while you have an opportunity to hold the gun and, assert authority, know that tomorrow we will all be in this other side of the divide. And someone will tell you, yeah, sir, God, and you say, do you know who I am? You get them before not be property. You get them before not be property. Remember, things move, activities change. So use your tongue to count your teeth right now. Be nice to people. Be nice to people. Help other Nigerians as much as you can. Because you do not know if that person you have helped be the one to help you tomorrow or support you through it tomorrow. So many persons are enjoying certain benefits and certain relationships because of how good they were or they are in service at the moment as police officers or as army officers or naval or whatever agency you are part of. Be good wherever you are. Serve right and serve proper. You never can tell what relationship will do for you tomorrow. We move on now. Woman seeks justice over alleged rape of 8-year-old daughter by NDLEA official. You see, when we talk about the good, this week I've been hailing NDLEA. But you know, when the organization is doing well, there must be a Judas that would want to be the Iscariot in these organizations that are doing well. Anyways, this happened in Bauchi State. This man, 45 years old man, in Sari Dokubo's, in his voice, what is that thing he said? Old man. You know, so look at it, 45 years old man forcing himself on an 8-year-old girl. And the funny thing is, you're not just anybody. You are an officer of the law. Officer of the law. It looks like these days, the people who should protect the law and guide the law and guard the law are the ones breaking it with their full chest. I don't know what might have come over you. Families lament as terrorists reject 155 million naira ransom for 176 Kwara abductees. Do you hear the president speak about these people that were kidnapped in Kwara State? Do you even remember that some persons were kidnapped in Kwara State? Do you remember? Speak sincerely. If you remember, share with me. So drop me a message on WhatsApp. Let me know if you remembered that some persons like that were kidnapped. At any point in time, have you heard of the governor of Kwara State speaking about it? No. Everyone has moved on. The truth is, if you at any point in time think that, oh, the governor will speak about it, look at the probe that I'll keep saying these things. Forgive me. I appreciate government officials, whether past or present. Thank you for your efforts. But you see, when I will call you out, I'll call you out. Yes, I'll tell you. I do not know what challenge you might be facing. Talking about like our governor. Now, I do not know the challenge he's facing. Maybe now that he has gone back to the family, things can be better in a few months. Yeah, but whatever be the case, he told us that he will probe that incident. Some persons have lost their lives. We do not even know if some persons are still in that rubble. I don't know if they've finished packing that rubble in that place, the collapsed building in Peter Odili or where that road, the federal housing something. Yes, I do not know if they finished clearing it. Some persons days after said they were perceiving stench, a very strong stench in that place. So that means some persons are still there. The governor said they will probe, set up a panel and everything. Has anything happened? Now look at this one. We've not heard from the governor of Kwara State, Abdulrazak Abdulrahman. We've not heard. 176 people still in ransom. They gathered 155 million to pay, but still nothing. How many of you remember? How many? Remember that someone was recently arrested by the DSS and is currently going through trial, issues because he solicited for funds to pay ransom. Now, nobody remembers this one. See, in this country, not die you, not die for Nigeria. If you die inside Nigeria or they kidnap you for Nigeria and you fail to say, oh, I do not want to do anything, I'll stay at home. No worry.
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4: 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It is Classic FM 91.1, the station that plays every song. You know, I'm Dr. Alex. You can find the stories that we're taking a look at on Facebook. You can head on there and do that. And still on the Daily Trust newspaper, 2027 Hajj, NACON urges intending pilgrims to make 5 million naira deposits. Okay, I actually think that if you, these days, with the way things are now, people who have gone for pilgrimage, over the years, they should enjoy it. It's time in the past. But currently, for those who are planning to go, I think that if you want to travel on pilgrimage, it's a personal movement. You should fund your movement yourself. I might be wrong. Yes, I may be very wrong. What do you think? But I think that in this day and time, with the challenges we have with finance, I think that the government should put an embargo for now, put a pause for now, maybe for several years, until things pick up on sponsoring Hajj. Because what exactly are we doing? Both Hajj, both the one we go to in Jerusalem for the Christian ones, just pause. Put an embargo there. You can go if you want to. If you want government document and letters, we can do that. But we will not sponsor you. Because it looks like it is far from the reach of just everybody. You cannot just wake up, you're on the streets. There is no portal to say you are applying. I don't know if there is. Please, if there is, share with me. Because it looks like there are slots. And these slots that are made available, it is based on you know who that knows who and know somebody that knows somebody, and they share the slots among themselves and their cronies. So it looks like you want to chill. Some are even using it as a business trip. You might not agree with me, I know, actually. I've seen some persons who have told me that. You know, they've used it as business trips. And some persons have gone for the first one, the second time, the third time. As fact, it's their duty now to go and be praying with Jesus. In Jerusalem. Allow other people still go to. I might be wrong. But come, what do you think? This is Classic FM, by the way. Moving away from that one, I think that it should be personal for now until the country improves. Heather collapses as 42 cows die in FCT community. I felt pained when I read the story, because imagine this man, 42 cows. Imagine losing 42 cows. Imagine 42 cows dying. Huh. Do you know how many millions have gone down the drain just in the sitting? And, you know, it's big loss for him. I hope that he was able to maybe ensure his business. If he did not insure his business, unfortunately, that's a very, very big loss. So we saw when Musa Lawal collapsed. We do not know for now how they died. Some papers are saying they died under mysterious circumstances. Hopefully, they would get to unravel what might have happened. Imagine 42 cows. It might have been maybe a toxic agricultural chemical or maybe pesticide or something. Maybe, I don't know what might have killed. It's unfortunate though. Daily Post newspaper, Southeast must be secured for Nigeria to be stronger. Southeast must be secured for Nigeria to be stronger. And that is a statement that is coming from the federal government. And we heard from the Minister of Information and National Orientation, Mohammed Idris. He was speaking during the 2026 Southeast Regional Security Summit that happened in Abia State. And basically was speaking on behalf of the federal government. And he stated that when the Southeast is secure, Nigeria is stronger. When every region enjoys peace, a democracy flourishes. Minister, yes, I agree with you that Southeast must be secure and Nigeria will flourish or will be stronger. But Southeast does not have as much insecurity as the Northeast or even the Northwest or even the Middle Belt, right? The North Central. But in all of those that are happening, I agree that Southeast, every part of the country should be secure for Nigeria to be stronger. I think for the Southeasterners, it is beyond just security is not, I do not think that security is their major challenge in the Southeast. I don't know if security, please, I may be wrong, as I always say. Share with me. Do you think that insecurity is the major challenge in the Southeast? I think that some Southeasterners are thinking that they if you hear them speak, they say, no, we're not Nigerians or we're not part of Nigeria. Listen, we're all Nigerians, so take it or leave it for now. At least you're a Nigerian. But the federal government needs to really know why, go deep down and know why. Because they actually always say that they feel marginalized. Are they really marginalized? Are people really not taking Southeasterners as part of Nigerians? Is there a case of marginalization? Because even if you say we are marginalized and everything, you have some key players who are from the Southeast that are currently in the government past and current, that are in the government past and currently in this government. You have governors who are good, they are in great relationship with the president, both the past president and the current president, and they're from the Southeast. So is it that those persons are not speaking enough for the Southeasterners? Are they really marginalized? Because you hear Southeasterners say they are marginalized. But is insecurity truly the challenge the Southeasterners are facing? Southeast must be secured for Nigeria to be stronger. I think all Nigerian states, all Nigerian regions must be secured for Nigeria to be stronger, not just Southeast. I do not think that insecurity is really top in the challenges faced by Southeasterners. I may be wrong, but what do you think about that? Online scams driving human trafficking amongst youths through fake job offers abroad, Remi Tinubu is saying. I agree to an extent, Madam First Lady Olu-Remi Tinubu. Online scams, yes, are driving human trafficking. The truth is, so many of us have grown over the years to be greedy. Greed is the reason we lose money. Someone will promise you 100% return on investment and you run with it, eh? And the funny thing is, they will tell you 100% return on investment. They will tell you that it's going to be delivered in 1 month. Eh? How much be interest for bank? You might say, bank, they are looking for a way to eat your money. You that is doing business, do you make 100% in that month, in what you are selling? Do you make 100%? You know, so some of those things are the things we need to look at. But while I agree that, yes, some persons... greed leads to human trafficking. I would also say that some persons do not just wake up to live. There's a reason there is this jackpot syndrome in Nigeria. There is a reason there is jackpot syndrome. And so many persons just want to jackpot now, no matter what it is. The situation is dire. Some persons are saying it is better I am a lizard in another country than a crocodile in Nigeria. Yeah. It is better I'm a dog in another country than an elephant in Nigeria, because you might not even see to chop, you know, basically to eat. So that's what is driving it. So, yes, I agree that online scams are doing their thing, but the economic situation of Nigerians, the economic reality in Nigeria is driving people to get involved in this. And they just want to live for greener pastures. Most times, the grass is never greener on the other side of the divide. Drug smuggling across Africa jumps over 600% in 2 years. AFRICOM is saying, imagine that in 2 years. Now, what has happened? How come drug trafficking jumped to this record level 600% in 2 years? I think that government presidents in Africa should be answering questions by now. Governors across African countries should be answering questions by now. The security agents and the agents that, you know, fight against drug trafficking and drug abuse and, you know, and all of those drug smuggling should actually be speaking up now. Why? What led to the increase? Border security should be speaking right now, like for our own in Nigeria. Customs and immigration service, they should be, you know, speaking up in different countries. How come in Africa in 2 years? Why in 2 years? What's the reason in 2 years? 600% drug trafficking, or drug smuggling rather, across Africa jumps over 600% in 2 years. They need to do a research and know why. Armed bandits attack Kwara community, abduct one person. The governor is there. He's a top person in the APC Governors Forum. Yeah, the Nigerian Governors Forum, that of the APC. He's a top person there. Abdulrahman Abdulrazak. He's there. They are kidnapping his people. They are taking his people. His people are even offering to pay money. They are not even allowing. Some are even saying, we will kill some. We will marry the beautiful ones. Five students kidnapped as gunmen attack Ogun Polytechnic, Polytechnic Hostel. Keamo clashes with TV presenter during live TV over airport drama involving Peter Obi. Says media is being biased against the government. Calls for fairness. Do you think that the media is being biased against the government? Please, if you think that we are, as media persons and by extension Classic FM, please, you know, put be specific there. Media in general, and then Classic FM also. Do you think we are biased against the government? And do you think we are not fair? That is one. And you know, the challenge is that everybody calls on the media. The listeners, that's Nigerians, will say the media is not talking enough. They are not doing enough. They are the reason we are in this mess. They are doing like this, they are doing like that. The government officials are saying, media, you are like this, you are like that, you are biased. So where do we stand? We are not the bed of the air nor the bed of land. So where are we? Okay, anyways, house rent, declare state of emergency on building material costs. Aliyu Wamaku tells Tinubu, the question is, Mr. Aliyu Wamaku, I would want to ask you, how much do we produce in Nigeria? How much of these goods used in building is produced in Nigeria? How much is even cement that is produced in Nigeria? And some parts are locally, or most parts, limestone or so, is locally sourced in Nigeria. If we keep saying that, oh, we want this to fall cheap and housing to be cheap, let's look at it squarely. It's not cheap to build right now. So many persons who own houses this time around is either you're working in one oil and gas something, maybe you're in oil and gas, or maybe you own a really flourishing business, or you've hit a contract. You hit, you know, in Nigeria, they hit contract. Not the contract, they hit you, now you, they hit contract. So you hit a contract. But if you're just, how do you get the housing? Even though low-cost housing, do you go and check how much is low-cost housing? The government is saying we are building low-cost housing. Go and see how much. It's not easy. So you cannot regulate what you do not have impute for. So a businessman cannot import in dollars or pay high amount and you expect the person to sell cheap because there is government regulation. No. So it's better that it's either we are producing these in Nigeria or there is subsidy in that line. And subsidy properly monitored, not a siphoning, you know, spree. Peter Obi unhappy over OK Movement leadership crisis, Kwankwaso spokesperson is saying. Abia, where will I get 150 million naira for billboards? AAC Guba candidate Doris Ogala fumes, lambast Governor Oti. Nigeria has resources to become aviation hub. A Vice Marshal, AA Sule, Air Officer Commanding of the Nigerian Air Force Logistics Command. Okay. Cable newspaper, Nigeria, Canada to resume direct flight talks on August 6th. Adeleke alleges transfer of 60 accord leaders to Abuja and Nasarawa prisons. Let's move on now. Tinubu, we refused to negotiate with Oyo school abductors because we know the forest terrain. That's what Mr. President is saying, that they know the forest terrain, so they refuse to negotiate with them. But Makinde is not listening to that. Makinde is saying, I do not, all these things that they are saying, is not, I not trust the statement. Because Makinde has set up a panel to probe security breach. Talk about the Ogbomosho school abduction. Remember that he did call on the United Nations or so to come and investigate that. The story is neither here nor there, that he does not trust it. For the colonel that died in Abuja, Abul Saman Ude, the Enugu native who died in Abuja, an ex-user has paid tribute to him. He says he was a Quran teacher. Ex-user pays tributes to Igbo Muslim colonel killed in Abuja. Olukayode, the chairman of EFCC, says contract fraud is most prevalent, is the most prevalent corruption in public service. Contract fraud, that's why you see all of them, they are running to street light. Federal government to publish detailed account of petrol subsidy savings, says Taiwo Oyedele. Federal government to publish detailed account of petrol subsidy savings, says Taiwo Oyedele. Taiwo, how it took us this year? He said subsidy is gone in 2023. We enter 2024. Subsidy don't go. 2025, subsidy don't go. 2026 is gradually coming to an end. We're about to get into August. And they are saying, is to. Where these savings, where has the money gone to? What? See, you see here, when you fail to be transparent or accountable enough, there will be holes poked everywhere because people will be suspicious. Tinubu to governors, stop building unnecessary flyovers. You can do more for citizens. Good morning, Mr. President and the governors. So you don't know that governors are looking for quick... Some governors do not like long term. Lie. If I don't build road, how will you know that I'm working? That's why you hear in every state now, Mr. Project, Mr. Road One, Mr. That One, oh, Mr. This. Everywhere, do you notice? Look at all the states. They are all building flyovers. They are building flyovers. That is the fast way to clean what they want to clean. That is also the fastest way, because we Nigerians, we want to see it. Oh, he built this road. He built that road. He did. How many of them? What do I know? There is long term and there is short term. It looks like Nigerians like short term. So your politicians will give you what you like. Let's move on now. But President is saying to governor, stop building unnecessary flyovers. He has called the flyover unnecessary. Okay. You can do more for citizens. Wadada defends Tinubu's reforms, says only Nigeria's enemies would deny economic gains. Only Nigeria enemies will deny economic gains. Wadada, I agree with you to an extent. We have made gains macro and on paper. Micro, we have not seen the difference. So some of us who are speaking about it, we have not seen it. We are not Nigeria's enemies. I am not an enemy of this country. Anyone who has met me know how passionate and, you know, I'm a big fan of this country. I'm a big person who hopes to see this country work. I am not an enemy of the country. But I know that the indices are not translating to what it should be down the line. There are, you know, when you look at the down line is not working. So if you look at the pipeline, you know, the funnel, you look at how the funnel is going down, it's not working, it's not trickling down. So you might be doing well on paper. See, because you pass the exam, not mean saying that you know book pass. Yes. Some people can read and pass, but they cannot come out and defend it. But they truly read and pass, because they read at that moment and that is it. Some persons can actually take their time, go through it. They will not get excellent results, but they can speak to an extent. And remember, some persons actually learn through auditory. Some persons learn through visual. And some persons learn through auditory, visual together. And some persons also learn through practical. So the government, we're on a day. Tell us we're on a hustle day. So not all of us are enemies of Nigeria. I'm not an enemy of Nigeria. There are economic gains, but we need to see that happen. Mobilize support for APC or resign. You'll watch that. Tells political appointees. Do you think it's just to appoint you and then you are saying, I am coordinator. I de coordinate. They don't tell you, say, if you not mobilize people, if you not mobilize support for APC, make you resign. I wanted to speak this in Pidgin so that you know. So you'll watch that. The national chairman of APC is telling political appointees. And you know the interesting thing? These political appointees, they last only but a while. After recruitment, they help them secure votes and everybody goes home. You remember that here in River State, there was a time, and one other state did that recently. I've forgotten which state also did that, where they appointed so many persons. Yeah, before Wike left, Wike gave so many persons political appointments. How many of you are still having your political appointments? Can you share with me if they gave you before? You are a political appointee. Can you share with me? Drop me a message on WhatsApp. If they could agree, share. If they agree, send me a message. And how far is the political appointment still there? So many of you do not know that sometimes it's the more you look, the less you see. That's politics, man. You do the job and they pay you and you go home. Guardian newspaper. Security threats record six-fold rise in Nigeria and others in 2 years. So it's not just only Nigeria, but other countries. But Nigeria is in that mix. Sixfold. That tells you how big that is. NPA, Nigerian Port Authority, begins reconstruction of 6 beds at River Sports. You can read through that. City Boy Movement defends Lagos Commissioner of Police's presence at inauguration once against unauthorized affiliations. If you're interested, you can pick up that story. We spoke about it yesterday. Let's round up with this one. So quickly, I need to run through. The Vanguard newspaper, we won't bow to intimidation, Adeleke says, Tinubu's infrastructure, human capital investments will drive $1 trillion economy, APC chairman is saying. ADC to INEC, police, you are erasing the line between state and APC. So they are saying that they don't know which is the state, which is APC anymore. And that's what they're saying. Gunmen kill 3 miners in fresh Plateau attack. That's in Plateau State. U.S. intervention in Nigeria, questionable. Tuko Baba, Arewa Consultative Forum spokesperson is saying. Stakeholders raise alarm over foreign logistics dominance. See, when we go to these countries and we shake hands and we tell them that we are open to trading and we do not take advantage of it, what do you expect? These persons will take advantage of it. ATM, automated teller machines, the transactions rise by 208% to 89 trillion naira. Do you notice that banks don't have money anymore? If you walk into the bank, most banks do not have money anymore. But some of them have in their ATMs because charges have to happen. ATM transactions rise 208% to 89 trillion naira. Senate sets for 23-day probe of Nigeria's oil sector audit, summons NNPCL and CBN and others. If you're interested, you can pick that paper. Sun newspaper, 2026 budget, Atiku tackled Tinubu over 13 billion naira vote for SUVs. Every year that they buy SUV, every budget there's an SUV. They've budgeted 15 billion naira for another set of SUVs. Remember, there was the one they budgeted that a court in Lagos sat and said that it was wrong, that they shouldn't have budgeted for it in this day and time because of the economic hardship. But they're not a year. They budget for another SUV, 15 billion. Anyways, public office, not an invitation to loot. That's what EFCC chairman is saying. Public office, not an invitation to loot. Okay, that's what he's saying. Let's move on now. Keyamo dismisses Atiku and Obi's chances. Says election is like coronation for Tinubu come 2027. Makinde constitutes judicial panel to probe children and teachers abduction. Motorist stranded as flood cuts off Bini-Ore Highway. INEC rejects military deployments for elections. So INEC is saying, no, we don't want military deployments for elections. Ghana has approved a 5-year presidency and cuts presidential age limit. Nigerians have tackled National Assembly. So they actually said that you must be 40 and above. But right now, they've brought it down that if you're 35, you can be the president of Ghana. Northeast Development Commission to float regional airline votes 100 billion naira to boost electricity. Northeast Development Commission. How far the South-South Development Commission? How far the Southeast Development Commission? They're not a see like this. So now to go Abuja, spend billions. You remember on our chairman now, Southeast Development Commission, that spent how many billion? Did you hear the story anymore? The story has gone. The money has gone. He went to rent Abuja office and all of those. It is Southeast Development Commission that you should be concentrating on the Southeast and being the Southeast doing something. You go Abuja, go rent office. What do I know? What do I know, as I always say? Crisis rocks Niger APC as 5 senatorial aspirants reject Bagos reconciliation move, sue the APC. And finally on these ones, Premium Times newspaper, Tinubu tackles governors, says they are building needless flyovers. And despite Cross River budgeting billions of naira for erosion control, deadly landslides expose prevention gaps. I wish I had the time, I would have spoken about this. Federal government is to offer 25,000 free cataract surgeries nationwide by 2027. If you're interested, you can pick that story. I dare anyone to touch my billboard. AAC candidate Doris Ogala rejects 150 million naira campaign fee. I dare anyone to touch my billboard. Court sentences woman to death for killing her husband. Nigeria congratulates Colombia's president-elect Abelardo Espriella. Okay, Nation newspaper. Nigerian Export Promotion Council urges end to raw minerals export. So they said, let us refine in Nigeria. And I agree. We should stop exporting. Let's tell these companies, come and set up in Nigeria and refine. Tinubu links Nigeria's insecurity to Sahel crisis. I agree, Mr. President. But the same thing happened during Jonathan's time. Did you also link Nigeria's insecurity during Jonathan's time to what's happening in other parts of Africa? Not really. How federal government is deploying fuel subsidy savings? Oyedele wants to tell us. Okay, until they tell us. 0802-4000-911. It's always great hearing from you. Thank you for being there. Thank you for listening to us. We're not the best of the stations. I am not the best of the presenters, you know, or anchor like this. But you always join us every morning. And I'm grateful. Thank you. It's an honor. It's an honor to always have you join us. Thank you, thank you, thank you. Let's get to the phone lines. As I always say, this is Classic FM, but I beg no sack me. Not talk waiting go put me for wahala. I beg you. I use anything where you believe in, they beg you. Hi, good morning, Classic FM.
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4: Hi, good morning, Tinke Daniel. It's great to hear from you. Thank you, sir.
5: If you the fact you can go to your... That is good to any hospital. You know, go out and get your job. That's why we are blaming the media. You know, get me. And I want to let me come again. What do I know? You know a lot. Just say it the way it is. Yes.
4: We are learning, sir.
5: People, our problem. Our problem is that as I am talking to you now, I can't go to farm. Because when I go to farm, the headers they bore everything with their cow. Number one problem. So actually, insecurity is part of it, but it is not like maybe 50%. And the those in authority, I am not into that sector. Those that are into manufacturing and all the rest of them, they are not doing us well. Like. Let me give you as an instance. It's better to men. They closed it. Bodies in our back, it would have been the blue, just like ATN and the Airtel. They shut him down. They are insulting people. Those that are in the economic sector.
6: Mm.
5: This is our problem. Our problem again is that our Igbo brothers are pulling their brothers down for them to rise.
4: Thank you so much, sir. It's great hearing from you, and I'm glad I could hear from you this morning again. Thank you, sir, for making our time. Hi, George. How you doing? George or George? You said, okay, George or George. Okay. I beg everybody. I am not presenter. I have said it over and over again. Please. My name is Alex. My name is Alexander also. It's an extension of Alex. If you choose to call me any of those, it's fine. If you choose to call me Dr. Alex, it is fine. Whatever, you know, suits your fantasy, that's fine. But I do not feel cool about, oh, Mr. Presenter. Anybody can be Mr. Presenter. Anyways, you said, I just heard that NNPC has deployed 1,000 employees. But I'm asking, did NNPC ever advertise this job? Because many qualified graduates in this country, did not see any adverts. Look at the military and police recruitment. The government will announce it on TV, radio, and newspapers for everyone to apply. But NNPC jobs are different. Politicians will hijack it in Abuja and in the states and share it in secret. That is why the children of the poor keep suffering while the children of the rich keep getting jobs. I pity our generation. Instead of demanding accountability, some of us are busy defending politicians who don't care about the common man. I call on NNPC and the federal government to be fair. Let every recruitment be transparent. Let it be merit-based. Okay, thank you for joining. Okay, try and call back if you can, please. This one says, Festus Keamo saying 2027 election is coronation for Tinubu is the truest statement of another executive person. I don't want to say the word you said there. Because you're convinced it will be the coronation of another... Okay, you're using so many... Said because Nigerians are getting set to nail the political... of this regime. Even God has endorsed it. Elijah Agu from Port Harcourt. Okay, Elijah, I had to just keep short there. As I talk, not sack me. Uh-huh. Okay, so let's take more of your reactions, and please don't call in, turn down the volume on your radio. Let me take this one now. I don't know what's happening to the phone lines. Okay. Let me see if I can take this call. Hi, good morning, Classic FM.
7: Good morning, Dr. Alex.
4: Morning, brother. Thank you for joining. Go ahead, please.
7: Thank you, sir. This is Kano Akoma calling from Iwoferu Mondo.
4: Good evening, Carlo. Go ahead, please.
7: Yeah. Let me go to the comment of the minister in Abia State. My brother, I love the way you analyze that Abia State issue. Abia State is not where the minister is supposed to make that comment. He's supposed to go to Anambra State, make that comment. Because if there is any insecurity within the Southeast, I think Anambra State Governor, Professor Chukwuma Soludo, will be in a better position to tell us what is happening in Anambra State and the entire Igbo land. So he should not bring any same insecurity in Abia State. If there is anything federal government wants to do for the development of South East, if they realize that Igbo contribute almost, if I'm not mistaken, 50% of the economy of Nigeria, they should do the needful. Give what belongs to Igbo people to them, and the development are supposed to come to the city. Let them release it.
4: Okay.
7: Make everything to the equal.
4: Okay.
7: Secondly, my brother, my time never finished.
4: No, 60 seconds now. Check your phone. Look your phone. Let me allow you to look at your phone. And then after that, you look at your phone. Have you seen it? You know, you say you're tired. You will hear the beep. When you hear the beep, no, it's 1 minute already. But beyond it, I did not say, please, and quote me right, I did not analyze it the way you said. I only said that is insecurity the top challenges faced in the South, is like the top three challenges. I did not say that, oh, why did he have the conversation in Abia State? That's not my analysis. And beyond it, that event held in Abia State, it was an event that held in Abia State that he attended. So please quote me right. I beg. Make una de quote me right. Hi, good morning, class.
7: Good morning, Alex.
4: Morning, Frank. Go ahead, please.
7: Governors, stop using unnecessary flyover. Focus on citizens. Yes, our president has said it all. Most of the governors are building flyover that is unnecessary. And they forget to employ people
5: It's like our state here, River State.

0: Thank you and God bless you.
1: Thank you very much, sir. You know, the truth is, in a system that is working, not the government cannot employ everybody. That's what we need to understand. The government cannot employ everybody. And beyond it, I would give it to Fubara. Fubara tried. Fubara lifted the embargo of employment. Wike did not employ. Or if he did Wike employ during his tenure? Please, I may be wrong. Can you share with me? I can't remember Wike employing, you know, during his tenure. So many persons, there was no employment that was done during his tenure as the governor of River State. Please, if I'm wrong, send me a message. If I'm right, please also, so that I know that I'm not saying the wrong thing, or, you know, please correct me. But Fubara employed, right? Yeah, so he did his own. King Ben, yes, you corrected. You actually explained it to me in the voice of Sasare Dokubo, 70-year-old man. Yes. You also said, good morning, King Ben. You said, Dr. Alex, can you imagine what the public office holder is saying? That come 2027 is going to be a coronation for Mr. President. So this statement, Festus Keamo has exposed it all, that this current government is behind the bottlenecks befalling all the major opposition political parties. More exposure is still coming. This is the last dance for the current government. Come 2027, NDC is taking over for good, you said. Okay, it's your thought. It was Kwara, later to Oyo, now it's Ogun. And we say we have a government. We might have a functioning government, but effective government we no get. I thought we have a Moteku security outfit in the Southwest. Even other regions with local security are not being attacked like the region with local security. Is there anything this government is not telling us? There was a time the president ordered Minister of Defense to live in Zamfara to enable him combating security. I want to ask, is he still living in Zamfara State or Nabobo Jews? When this current government is ready to fight insecurity, we will know, you said. And you said, for the NDLEA officer that defiled an 8-year-old girl, I'm sure they just enacted a new law for offenders of that act. Let the law take its course. Okay, thank you so much for joining, King Ben. Please try and call back if you can. And this one says, good morning, Dr. Alex. I stand with you on the issue of absorbing so-called repentant terrorists into intelligence gathering and fighting insurgency. I've been against this terrible non-kinetic approach right from its inception. This program must be scrapped to forestall further leakage of classified intelligence. Thank you, Simon Zaki. I appreciate your time, sir. Thank you for actually commenting. We appreciate your time this morning. Hello, good morning, Classic FM.
2: Good morning, Dr. Alex.
1: Good morning, sir. Thank you for joining us. Go ahead, please. Good morning.
2: Yes, my name is George. I'm calling from Roman World Day.
1: George, go ahead, please.
2: Yes, I want to talk about the president. The president telling the governors for them to do the need, for them to know the not to build
1: flyovers. That is needless.
2: They should impact on the citizens. I think that's what is a welcome development. Alex, we're here in River State. When our former governor was busy building flyovers, just like if you go to Ojoto today, you are going to Ojoto. That flyover, if you going to RSU, no motor is passing through that place. That flyover is meaningless. And if you should go and quantify how much he was spending, it's 22 billion naira. If at all that the governor of this state, former governor of River State, channel that money to, like, let me say, agriculture, bring back a Bugma fish farm. Bring back Romeo Rice Farm. Bring back Oguni Songan Farm. I think the employment generation will come. I know Tinubu, even though I'm not a member of APC, I'm a member of ADC, I know Tinubu is trying his best, pushing money to the local government chairman, pushing money to the governors. Understand? But distribution of this money is a problem to the governors.
1: I don't know if you're still there, but all the same. Okay. Unfortunately, the line has gone dead. But thank you very much for your thoughts there. Is it not the same flyover that Wike built? See, to be sincere, so many persons are enjoying that flyover on Aba Road. But is it not the same flyover that Wike built? I was building and commissioning flyovers and this. That's where Mr. President saw him and said, come and build more flyovers or come and build more. Isn't it? So there was a gain. If there was no gain, how will the president call Wike to come and build Abuja for him? Good morning, Dr. Alex. I'm trying my best to understand how a whooping some number of 177 people were kidnapped in Kwara State and how they were moved without the interception of the military. Where were they moved? By plane, trucks, or luxurious buses? What's going on in Nigeria?

0: Header collapses, 42 cows dies. That's a huge loss of money in the true sense of honesty. But it's also pertinent to note that the same pain farmers go through when these crops, or these cows destroy their crops, so also when bandits either lay ambush on them or prevent them from going about their legitimate business. Keyamo clashing with media presenter over airport drama involving Peter Obi. I will reserve my comments on this. This is because I'm yet to watch the interview. But all I can say is that a lot of people in this proactive government are Obiphobic in nature from top to bottom. Okay, Comrade Chuma, you said there. Okay, let's get to the phone lines. Please, when calling, turn down the volume on your radio. Okay, Wildwood, we are looking forward to getting... Okay, let me take the score first. Hello, good morning.
1: Hello. Yeah, good morning, Dr. Ale. Can I come on? My 30 seconds, sir.
0: Yes, please.
1: Let me go to the bandits or kidnappers to be getting over 100 and something million from Kwara State. Is that a big slap and a disgrace to our government and our postmen? If children can be held and the people are contributing money to pay for them to be released, what is the work of our security men? What is the work of our governor as a chief secretary of the state? Then they are bringing it to our own notice that people contribute more.
0: Try and call back. Sorry. That went there. Try and call back. Good morning, Dr. Alex. Mobilize. Please call back. Call back. You get your 30 seconds extra. I don't know. It just went dead. Okay, try and call back to another call that came through. Good morning, Dr. Alex. Mobilize for APC or resign. Marketing APC is one of the hardest jobs on earth. If not the hardest, it is like trying to sell a chicken with a neck-turning disease. The job is even becoming dangerous considering what's happened recently in Delta. APC government carries on if their election if their election depend on something else apart from the people's votes. Sir Joe, thank you, Sir Joe, for joining. Please. Okay, I do not... Okay, good morning. Please, someone... I wouldn't mention this person's name on air, but if you know, please share with me. Someone wants to know if there is an organization that can issue HSC Global Acceptable Certificate. So if you know an organization that can do that, please, can you drop suggestions? Send me suggestions via WhatsApp. If you've heard before, for someone who wants to go into, wants to run a course, a short course on HSC, that has Global Acceptable Certificate. Please, if you have information on it, can you please send to me on WhatsApp? I'll forward to the person. I wouldn't mention the person's name, so it's not important. Well, what's happening to the phone lines? What's happening? The calls are coming through, but I can't take them. It just goes dead. Good morning, Dr. Alex. We need this instead of INEC being appointed by Nigeria's president. We love Nigeria. Okay, I'm trying to. But the downline and on paper, Tinubunomics is showing Nigerians meme. Alex, did you observe that Wike didn't create jobs for Rivers people or make human capital development? From the window, you see ships light up at underused NPA Port Harcourt. Unfortunately, instead of national development, President Bola Tinubu is concentrating building Lagos ports. They said they want to repair about 6 berths in the Port Harcourt in River State. Nigeria needs a national leader who loves the nation, not nepotistic presidents who have sectionalized the country and cost so much division. Okay, goodness, thank you for joining. I'll take as much as I can take. We'll go on a break and then afterwards continue taking your reactions. Good morning, Dr. Alex. Happy end of the month for you. Same too. Tinubu telling the governors not to build flyovers where there is no traffic. They will never adhere to it because without embarking on these uncalled for projects, how will they loot through over invoicing? Loot does take money through over invoicing. Some of those governors are aware that they will not come back, hence the quest to embezzle public funds. They should get ready because prosperity will surely call them out someday for questioning. Mr. Cheneke, you're saying. Okay, and Dr. Alex, good morning. You're very right. Wike didn't employ anybody for 8 years. He did not even pay student bursaries, as common as that. Okay, thank you so much. Good luck Saturday. Thank you for joining. Good morning to you. Okay. try and call back if you can. The president, good morning, Dr. Alex. Good morning. The president is very correct with what he said about governors building bridges. Is it not the minister, Wike, that opens their eyes that as a governor, you have to do projects that people will see even on Aba Road, Port Harcourt, Oyo, you said. And Kilo, you said, good morning, Dr. Alex. Aviation minister has confirmed that the results of the presidential election is being prepared. That is why the minister said the 2027 presidential election is coronation. Okay, good morning, Dr. Alex. I think that Nigerians should invest in Nigeria because the economy is growing, as shown in the stock market. Insecurity has become an industry in Nigeria, and this is counterproductive. Government corruption and treasury looting is the biggest problem with Nigeria. Philip Okore, you're saying. Okay, thank you. I will be back to take the last reactions. The news is now, just after the news, we have some reactions. I'll take more calls. This is Friday, and of course, the last newspaper review for the month of July. And we're glad to hear. Stay close. We'll be right back after this break.
2: 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We'll be right back.
3: We keep it short, simple, but weighty. Headline News.

0: In the news, the federal government and organized labor have disagreed over the use of savings from the removal of fuel subsidy, with government explaining how the savings were used to finance ways and means, service foreign debt, increase federal worker salaries, amongst others. But labor rejected the claims, accusing government of being economical with the truth and demanding verifiable evidence to support the assertion. The ADC has accused the federal government of allowing key institutions, including INEC and the Nigerian Police Force, to become involved in partisan politics ahead of the 2027 general elections. The party's National Publicity Secretary, Bolaji Abdullahi, expressed concern over reports that a faction of the National Union of Road Transport Workers, linked to MC Olumor, could be used by INEC for election logistics, while also criticizing the attendance of Lagos State Commissioner of Police Tijani Fatai at the launch of the pro-Tinubu City Boy movement. Federal government says it has destroyed 2,819 illicit and decommissioned small arms and light weapons in Abuja, raising the total number of illegal weapons permanently removed from the circulation to about 19,000. This is as the government warned arms traffickers that every weapon in their possession would be eventually traced and destroyed. Legal practitioner Livingstone Wechi has called on River State Police to profile commercial drivers in the state. Wechi said lives of residents are now under threat following the menace, adding that if nothing is done to track and arrest the culprit, it would create a negative lasting impression of River State as a crime hub and would face investors to leave the state. And on the foreign scene, a blast at a coal mine has killed at least 34 workers in southern Pakistan, while rescuers are searching for more miners. The explosion, caused by methane gas, tore through the mine, sparking a rescue operation that ran into the night. And in sports, Matias Jassil has accepted a new role as Newcastle's new head coach after an agreement was signed. Jassil, who is replacing Eddie Howe, signed a contract valid until June 2030. And in business, the value of automated teller machines, ATM, transactions grew by 208.4% year on year, 89.12 trillion naira in 2025 from 29.12 trillion recorded in 2024. CBN disclosed this in its 2025 annual report, noting that the increase in ATM transactions reflects users' preferences, adoption of digital channels, growth in e-commerce, and infrastructure improvements. And that's the headline news on Classic 91.1 FM. I am Jimmy Mfoniso. Good morning.
1: 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Headline news. And now, the front page news review. Rivers, are you ready? The big one is coming to Port Harcourt, South, Nigeria. The Rivers Dialogue. Keynote speakers, Professor Joash Amupitan San, INEC Chairman, Nigeria. Malam Lanre Isa Onilu, Director General, National Orientation Agency, Abuja, Nigeria. Date, October 20th, 2026. Time, 9 a.m. The Rivers Dialogue. Anticipate. 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

0: 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It is Classic FM 91.1, the station that plays every song you know. And we're grateful that you're there and listening. Before the break, we had some reactions and we'll get to take that and take more calls before we step out of the studio for today. So it is Classic FM. We'll take a look at the big stories in our various newspapers. We have yours, Victor Kitoye Rufus. You said on the INEC chairman statement that stockpiling PVC does not give any politician advantage. Said this is very true. Under the current Beavers regime, you cannot use anybody else's PVC to vote. The current system allows you to be accredited and vote at the same time. Dr. Alex, you're saying that the police should allow lawlessness in Nigeria because of what they will gain tomorrow, particularly when people are demonstrating. No, I did not say they should allow lawlessness. Listen, we've seen situations whereby some peaceful protesters were tear gassed. And these are police officers who did all of those. There was one TV reporter that was abused, physically manhandled, in River State, because he was covering the protests and they mistook him for a protester. So I'm not saying that, as fact, the police should be protecting protesters. It's enshrined in our constitution, your right. It's part of their rights to protest. So if it's part of their rights to protest, the police should protect protesters. And people who try to infiltrate should be the ones that should be arrested. But no, we've seen people who protest. If you are pro-government, nothing happens. You can protest. Nobody will say anything. If it looks like you want to speak against the government or you're protesting against the government, they pounce on you. We've seen it happen. They pounce on you. Two persons will protest, at the same time. The other side that is against the government is the one that they will pounce on and, pour them water and all of those. So I'm not saying I agree with lawlessness. No. I think that opportunities should be given to everyone to air. And those ones who have written legitimately and properly to the police should be given an opportunity to do so with the protection given to them. That is why they need to inform the police first and then get approval for, the protest to happen. I don't know why the phone lines are acting up this morning. We have so many calls, but unfortunately, the line is acting up. Hi, good morning, Classic FM.
1: Yeah, Dr. Alex, good morning, my brother.
0: Good morning, sir. Thank you for joining, sir. Go ahead, please.
1: Hello, my big brother. I want to start. This is Oken Wimu from Burukiri.
0: Yes, please.
1: Yes, I want to start to thank you for your good research and your polite approach to our Classic FM family. You are doing well. God will bless you.
0: And bless you too, sir. Thank you, sir.
1: Let me go to the president saying that your student is rescued is because they know the terrain of the forest. So I want to also urge the emirs, the traditional rulers, the governors that know the terrain of their states, to also try their possible best to see that they end this insurgence. Nigerians are dying. Whatever be their aim of this insurgence, they could see that it's not working. Rather than it working for better, it's working for worse. So let all of them put hands together to make sure that we end this insurgence. Nigerians are dying. Our population is reducing. I don't know what might be their benefit. Both the politicians, both the traditional rulers, both the retired generals and serving generals from opposite part of the states that all these things are happening. Whatever might be their benefit from this insurgence, they should look Nigerians. How they are dying and how we are suffering to make sure that they end this insurgence so that we'll breathe.
0: Okay.
1: So the last but not the least is that the federal government saying that the Southeast, they need to secure Southeast so that Nigeria will be strong. Not only securing the Southeast, they should see some certain things that will develop in the Southeast so that Nigeria will be strong.
0: Okay.
1: If they say that the Southeast is one of the important geopolitical zones of this nation, they should try to carry the Southeast along.
0: Okay.
1: So that we too from the Southeast will see the government infrastructure in Southeast.
0: Okay.
1: So that we'll be happy for them not to talk in programs and it ends. Thank you very much this morning. That's my stake.
0: Thank you for your time. Victor Kitoye Rufus, you also said that on terrorists rejecting the sum of the money over 155 million, you said the Kwara community should stop negotiating with terrorists because it undermines the security agency's efforts. In rescue operations, we must be patient with the government, because the government is not speaking about the kidnapped community members does not mean that the government is not doing anything about it. And Victor Kitoye Rufus, he said this was how you were complaining about the Oyo kidnapper, but today they have been freed. Yeah, but they've not freed the ones in Musa that were kidnapped in Musa. Victor Kitoye Rufus, make a complaint. If now the complaint go make government to do something, may they do. The one they kidnapped in Bronu. You see, the problem is we have multiple kidnappings happening. So it's happening back to back, and we are forgetting the ones that have been kidnapped earlier. That is the problem. Anyways, you said that that's where I was actually complaining. Said kidnappers do not kidnap for you to just walk in and free them. For your information, the police and other security agents are currently carrying out an operation in Kwara State. Dr. Alex, you can apply if you want to go on pilgrimage. It is restricted. It is not restricted anymore. You can go to any state pilgrims board. I do not know. Now you've told me. Maybe I'll go and apply and know if they'll carry me for free. Anyways, he said on Festus Keyamo's statement, the media is biased against a part of the society that is struggling. The interview in question was based on pampering questions. Okay, I don't know. He said on Senator Wadada's statement, the economic gains cannot be felt by everybody. At the same time, the Nigerian economy is evolving and we will feel it. Nigerians are feeling it. You said the NNPC job was advertised in December of 2024. Okay. Thank you, Victor Kitoye Rufus. And you said the CBN and NNPC are the cash cow for Nigerian politicians who may be corrupt over the years. No previous government has probed these government agencies regarded as conduit pipes to siphon the country's wealth. The Senate probe would be exercising futility. In civilized climes, Keyamo will be arrested and prosecuted for pre-election fraud. Coronation simply means that Tinubu is the sole candidate in the 2027 presidential election, irrespective of various opposition candidates vying for the election. Is it Chima, you said? Good morning. Okay, try and call back if you can. Please, is there... So someone else is asking, please. Okay, I'll read this. Hi, good morning, Classic FM.
2: Good morning.
0: Thank you for joining us.
2: This is Mr. Dominic calling from Port Harcourt.
0: Great having you, Mr. Dominic.
2: I want to talk on the minister that says 2027 is a... coronation for Well, between now and December, we still have about 153 days, if I'm not mistaken.
0: I don't know.
2: Then, yes, it's exactly 153 days.
0: Okay.
2: Then, to add up from January to the day of coronation, it is only who survive to see that coronation day that will be coronated. We don't pray for anybody to die. So, let's wait until the coronation day. Thank you.
0: Okay, thank you very much, sir, for joining, Mr. Dominic. Someone is asking if there is any available online certified short course one can do in business management. If you have any information, please share with me too. Someone is also asking short course on business management. If you have an idea, please share with me. Let me share with this listener. Hi, good morning, Classic FM.
3: Yeah, good morning.
0: Go ahead, sir. Good morning, sir.
3: The president was talking about people that are doing things that they have to Japan. My brother, is it me that want to fire Kara here? People are not going because they the country. Me, I love my country. Even I know one going here. Secondly, the Korean was talking about coronation. That's true. That's the only thing that will make Tinubu to remain in power. They just coronate him, announce him. If not, vote. Is it that woman in Benue State that they saw on social media that was carrying the child that was killed? And at the end of the day, the president didn't visit the woman. He arrested the woman. Let me say, the first woman to come meet the president where he is. Who will come? Who will vote for this president? Is it the person me that is buying fuel now that was 104 at 170 that is now buying it 1,400 naira, 1,310 naira? Will not come and vote here? Nobody, they know this thing. So that's why the Nigerians should be involved.
0: Okay.
3: Everybody, look around you.
4: get involved, get their PVC, come out on that number, list our number at number their own. They will come with the talk. So they will come, many voices that will be that will come and break it. You had the break, we are breaking it on head the other day on that video. That they will come with that level. Then when they see that our numbers are more than their number, everyone's getting involved. Or else,
0: Mr. Uche, we have to go, but let me ask you, yesterday, Mr. Uche, you actually spoke as if you are not encouraging people to vote and you are discouraged. Right now, today, you are encouraging people to vote. So which should they take? Your statement of yesterday or the statement of today?
4: What I was saying yesterday was to wake up consciousness in people. I made the saying that we are Nigerians are now like people that are put in a cage. We need to break that key and come out. Even you cannot answer me that question. I say, if all those discoveries are in the inequalities, short course of this government, where are you going to treat the judiciary? Nowhere now.
0: So, but in all.
4: The hope is not no more in our institutions. Okay. The hope is not on the people.
0: Okay.
4: That's what we resolve to.
0: Okay, so the people.
4: The hope is not the others. INEC, listen, INEC cannot give us results. So let the person tell us that INEC, everybody's vote, you can't. People that are buying PVC, they are not. It's not going to work. It will turn out to work later, and the judiciary will find a reason to justify it.
0: Okay.
4: Is it not here they gave up Beavers? Beavers didn't work. When we went to court and show that it is an evidence, okay, they say
0: we have to go down, Mr.
4: So we Nigerians, we need to outnumber them. Please, everybody get involved. We need to outnumber them. We need to even the police and the commissioner of police attended their rally. Nothing again. Now who remain again? Now who you want? I did go there now. Since commissioner of police go there, they are fine. Huh? I saw them greeting the man. The man they had greet down. No Nigeria.
0: Okay, more we'll go down. Okay, make we go.
4: Now we now will know how to do ourselves.
0: Mr. Uche,
4: every Nigeria get involved.
0: Okay. Okay, thank you. You can go ahead. You know, see, I actually say every Nigerian should get involved. I think that's the way to go. Dr. Alex, what do you think of this? Nigeria needs a really independent INEC. Nigeria should adopt South Africa's model of appointing electoral commissioners where an independent panel made up of judiciary. Is it the same judiciary that we are talking about? See, I think that our system needs an overhaul. Yeah, a total overhaul. You said human rights bodies, civil society. Is it the same civil society that we are seeing where some are like this and some are like that? Today they will protest and then or they will speak up. And when, they'll tell, see, that's why you won't even hear. Everybody will start withdrawing. They'll start withdrawing gradually. This one will withdraw and say, I don't want to be involved anymore in this protest. I'm not seeing headway. Eh? But you saw headway the first time. Now, after some moments, you're not going to see headway. Okay. They break our headlamp. Anyways, thank you so much. Thank you. Chile Edwin, you said, Alex, the president ought to have spoken directly to the FCT minister that he squandered Rivers Commonwealth with flyovers 1 to 12, linking between him and his contractors to the detriment of the ordinary citizens of River State. Elder Chile Edwin, you said. Yes, Orwell, I remember very well. Orwell, Ene, our reporter, was actually amongst those persons who were tear gassed by the police during the protest. Yes, Orwell was part of it. Charles Operum of Channels was part of it. As fact, Charles was almost thrown into their car, into their vehicle. Orwell was part of it. Yes, thank you, Orwell, for that information. It was on the 8th of April. It was a Take It Back movement protest. They were tear gassed at CFC roundabout. After that, the police commissioner apologized. And then NUJ condemned it. So that's what we're saying. If you want to kill us today, tomorrow you still come out, all of us will be the same. We'll all be the same. More labor, I said, the truth of the matter is that the people have been pushed to the wall and their anger has reached the ceiling, but violence is not the way out. You condemn violence in any form. Okay, thank you very much for your time. I want to say thank you to everyone who has joined in. You are the real MVP. Thank you. Please, if you have information as regards the question that some listeners did ask, please do well to share. Someone is asking for his younger brother, is there any available online certified short course that one can do in business management? And another one is asking about HSC, globally acceptable certificate. So if you know anywhere that does a short course like that, please, you can share with me via WhatsApp. I would like to share it with the person or the persons involved. HSC, Globally Acceptable Certificate. And this other one, where is it? That talks about a short course or a certified online course, if possible, on business management. Thank you, everyone. Good morning to you. And stay close. 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We are the station that plays every song you know. 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And now,
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0: In the news, Independent National Electoral Commission, INEC, has reiterated that the deployment of the armed forces during elections should remain an exceptional measure, stressing that the Nigerian Police Force is the constitutional designated lead agency for election security under the Interagency Consultative Committee on Election Security. INEC Chairman Professor Joash Amaputong stated this while delivering a keynote address at a seminar organized by the Army War College in Abuja. Meanwhile, the federal government has pledged to publish a detailed account of how savings from the removal of fuel subsidy and foreign exchange subsidies have been spent. Amid growing concerns over the impact of the reforms, Finance Minister and Coordinating Minister of the Economy, Taiwo Oyedele, made the commitment at the 7th Africa Emerging Markets Forum in Abuja. Oyedele's statement followed concerns from World Bank Chief Economist Indemit Gill, who said many Nigerians remain unconvinced that the gains from the reforms have translated into improved living conditions. Moving on, residents of Oyenga in Mbo local government area of Akwa Ibom State have staged a peaceful protest over alleged neglect and marginalization of oil firms operating in the area, citing poor infrastructure, limited employment opportunities and environmental concerns. The protesters, including youth, women and community leaders, converged at the bank of the river in the early hours of Thursday and threatened to occupy the area until their concerns were addressed. And now in River State, the University of Port Harcourt says it dissolved its student union government amid administrative concerns and the need to restore order within the student community. The Dean of the Student Affairs, Professor Godfrey Wonke, said the Vice Chancellor, Professor Prince Will Chike, approved the dissolution to maintain peace and ensure a conducive environment for academic activities. The university management is expected to provide further details on the next steps for student representation. And on the foreign scene, the South African government has arrested 80 members of vigilante groups accused of involvement in xenophobic attacks and other crimes targeting migrants. South African Consuls General to Nigeria, Bobby Monroe, said the suspects were arrested across 5 to 6 provinces as authorities step up efforts to curb attacks and prosecute those taking law into their own hands. Monroe disclosed this at the Nigerian South African Chamber of Commerce Breakfast Forum in Lagos. And in sports, Real Madrid have agreed to double deal to sell both Gonzalo Garcia and Cesar Palacios to Fulham. According to Sky Sport, the Premier League side will pay a combined fee of £42.3 million, that is $50 million, for the duo. Both Garcia and Palacio came through Real Madrid's academy. Garcia, a 22-year-old who was top scorer at the Club World Cup last summer, is set to move from around £34 million. Meanwhile, Palacios, an 18-year-old midfielder, who made his senior debut for Real Madrid in January, is costing Fulham around £8.5 million. And in business, the Nigerian Midstream and Downstream Petroleum Regulatory Authority, NIDPRA, has called for the establishment of an African fuel price benchmark to improve price temperance and strengthen regional trade. NIDPRA Chief Executive Rabiu Umar said every major energy producing region has recognized price and benchmark, and African should establish its own reference market to improve price discovery and attract investment. He spoke ahead of the West African Refined Fuel Conference scheduled for August 11 and 12 in Abuja. And that's the headline news on Classic 91.1 FM. I am Jimmy Mfoniso. Good morning.
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0: The federal government has unveiled plans to begin training doctors, nurses, and other specialized healthcare professionals exclusively for the Nigerian Armed Forces, with the first batch of military medical cadets expected to be admitted in the 2026 academic session. Minister of Education Olatunji Alausa disclosed this today in Abuja. Away from that, the Kabiru Turaki-led Interim National Working Committee of the People's Democratic Party says it manually submitted former President Goodluck Jonathan's presidential nomination and the names of its other candidates for the 2027 elections to INEC, despite the commission's refusal to recognize the committee. The move deepens the party's leadership crisis, with the Turaki camp insisting the nominations complied with the Electoral Act and warning of fresh legal action if INEC publishes a different list. In other news, the family of Nigeria's first military head of state, Johnson Aguiyi-Ironsi, has demanded an apology from the federal government over his killing in 1966. The family also called for compensation and reconciliation. The family's head, Imo Aguiyi-Ironsi, made the demand during a television interview yesterday. Moving on, the Thai Academic Council, TAC, is seeking the employment of its citizens in the Federal University of Environment and Technology, TAI, and strengthening relationship between the university and its host community. The council, led by Professor Faith Ken Aminipo, also called for institutional development initiatives that can foster a relationship between the host community and the institution. On the foreign scene, at least 18 migrants have died while attempting to enter Spain's North African enclave of Ceuta from neighboring Morocco following a large-scale rush by thousands of people trying to cross the border. According to reports, authorities were unable to determine the exact number of people who successfully crossed into Ceuta after thousands gathered during the overnight attempt. In sports, Carlos Cordero has resigned as a senior advisor to FIFA President Gianni Infantino hours after the Asian Football Confederation became the third major football confederation to oppose Infantino's proposal to sell stakes in FIFA competitions to private investors. His resignation adds to the growing resistance to the plan, which has already been rejected by UEFA and CONCACAF. And in business, the Nigerian National Petroleum Company Limited, NNPC, has deployed over 1,000 young professionals into its workforce after a one-year internship, intensive training and evaluation program. The Group Chief Executive Officer of the NNPC, Bayo Ojulari, disclosed this in a post on his social media handles, describing the exercise as a major milestone for the national oil company. And that's the headline news. I am Sonia Edwin. Thank you for listening.
1: 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Recent data has shown a spike in the number of one-chance robberies and pickpocketing inside commercial taxis and buses around our city. To this end, we must take precautionary measures while boarding a taxi or bus to avoid falling prey to these criminals. Here are a number of safety tips you can use to avoid a one-chance robbery or a pickpocket. 1. 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Your vigilance helps keep our city safe. This message is brought to you by Classic FM.

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1: 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More the Chili Minima, and here she got it. Ne, she got Roma, Miniraman Carri, Chequaga. Okay, come, bro, what I got, Ochite, Wabamuniki, Minima, and Yaka, Mamiqua, Minima Broma, tell him what do and what is soon. Minima Vuko, Buruha, Widi. Or my Akamaka, and also Kunombaka 08069149905. Or Borishi, the Oro Edmis Ibo Suga, River State Primary Health Care Management Board, Janan Jiwa.
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0: There are two sides to a coin. Several sides to a story. The dissensions.
1: I'm coming. No,
0: the wrangles.
1: He asked for us to vote for him.
0: The controversies.
1: So when we know that the law is not working, then
0: Joel's narrative. Air it all. No holds barred. Your views, inner perspective on the narrative. Dissect the big issues. The story within the story. Or on the narrative.
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0: The federal government has ruled out any immediate increase in electricity tariffs, saying its priority is to improve power supply, achieve universal metering, and ensure consumers pay only for the electricity they consume. The Minister of Power, Joseph Tegwe, disclosed this today during a media roundtable on the resetting of Nigeria's power sector in Lagos. In the education sector, Professor Ishaq Oloyede has handed over to Professor Segun Aina as Registrar of the Joint Admissions and Matriculations Board, JAMB, ending his 10-year tenure at the agency. According to an earlier statement by the President's Special Advisor on Information and Strategy, Bayo Onanuga, President Bola Tinubu appointed Aina to succeed Oloyede. In the meantime, former APC governorship candidate in River State, Tonye Cole, has described Governor Simulayi Fubara's emergence as controversial from the outset. He urged political stakeholders to use the state's current situation to chart a new course for governance. Cole made the remarks in an interview while commenting on Fubara's reconciliation with FCT Minister Yesom Wike and recent political developments in River State. Moving on, the Bonny Local Government Area Council has announced plans to host the 2026 Yesom Wike football tournament, offering a 10 million naira prize pool to promote grassroots football, youth empowerment and community unity. Announcing the tournament, Chairman of Bonny Local Government Area, Abiye Pepple, said the tournament is designed to foster youth development, discover talent and strengthen community engagement across Bonny Kingdom. On the foreign scene, Ceuta President Juan Vivas said about 60,000 migrants crossed from Morocco into Spain's North African enclave of Ceuta in the past 24 hours, with at least 34 reported dead during the journey. The surge followed a Spanish Supreme Court ruling barring the summary return of migrants intercepted at sea en route to Ceuta or Melilla. Prime Minister Pedro Sanchez, however, described the influx as an attack and vowed to return all illegal migrants to Morocco as soon as possible. In sports, Team Nigeria has retained its status as Africa's top-performing nation at the Glasgow 2026 Commonwealth Games after an impressive medal haul in the first 7 days of competition. According to the National Sports Commission, Nigeria has won 16 medals, 8 gold, 5 silver and 3 bronze, placing the country 5th on the overall medal table and making it the highest-ranked African country at the Games. And in business, the Federal Competition and Consumer Protection Commission, FCCPC, has warned that electricity investors, could face uncertainty if Nigeria's emerging state electricity markets operate under different regulatory standards. Speaking at a stakeholders' meeting in Abuja, Chief Executive Officer of the FCCPC, Tunji Bello, called for a harmonized consumer protection framework across the country. And that was the headline news. I am Sonia Edwin. Thank you for listening.
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0: Very good evening. Welcome to Sports Extra. My name is Benson Clement, and this is Classic FM 91.1, playing every song you know. Now, this evening on Sports Extra, we'll be discussing a lot. Of course, we'll talk about football here in Rivers State, Rivers United, their preparations ahead of the new MPFL season. And also take a look at some of the developments coming from the MPFL. I'll tell you more on the show. And of course, Team Nigeria's participation at the ongoing Commonwealth Games in Glasgow, Scotland, and the FIFA situation. Of course, more associations, they've collaborated with UEFA, of course, opposing FIFA's 20% stake sales as regards the FIFA World Cup. All this plus a little extra I bring to you on the show. I'm not alone. I have the media manager of Rivers United joining me. Of course, Mr. Mayo Kuchas joining me this evening. Mayo, how are you doing? Welcome to Sports Extra.
1: For those outside the state, but I'm doing well. We had a lovely training session this morning. Okay. As far as a little bit of information about the club, and preparations continues ahead of the new season.
0: Yeah, preparation continues ahead of the new season. We'll stay with Rivers United and preparations. First, let's reflect on what happened last season. Rivers United, they were very close with regards to winning the MPFL title. Of course, it was decided on the final day. Rivers United actually won their game at home, and expecting Enugu Rangers, of course, to default or to lose. Let me use the word to lose their game. But unfortunately, Ikorodu didn't do Rivers United any good, losing that game to Enugu Rangers, and Rangers were crowned champions at the end of the day. Reflecting on what happened last season, can you talk us through how the team have, of course, moved from what happened last season, and of course, turned their attention to what to expect this season.
1: Well, I think first thing first, I think Rivers United, we've done good for ourselves.
0: Okay.
1: We found ourselves in a position where, of course, nothing less than success is what matters.
0: Mm.
1: Since the inception of the club, Rivers United have never been relegated.
0: Mm.
1: We pushed ourselves from just being the one club that will participate in the league, but becoming one club that consistently has gotten to feature on the continent as far as Carpenter Club competitions is concerned.
0: Yeah.
1: We're one club who have been able to rise to having won the league, finished second position more than twice, and getting ourselves not just to qualify to play on the continent, but also getting to go beyond the preliminary rounds, getting into the group stage, and of course, the quarterfinals of the CAF Confederations Cup. How be it? So, for the club, I think we've done very well that the country can look at us and say, okay, we have four slots still participating in CAF Inter-Club Competition because of Rivers United,
0: yeah.
1: Not just once, twice now. And anything short of first, like I quote technical manager Finney George said to us, anything short of first is not going to be acceptable. I think we have gotten ourselves into a very tight corner by our own self. But I think it's a good thing, knowing from the beginning that anything short of becoming first, we will not be accepted at this point in time.
0: Okay, interesting. Now, we fell short last season. Attention now is new season, going for the first position, which is, of course, winning the league title. But let's look at the recruitment so far. Would you compare the recruitment last season, and, of course, what are the changes done so far, of course, with regards to the clubs bringing in players and everything?
1: Interestingly, administration. So all of the rumors and all the stories we've been seeing online, as it were, except those from the official platform of the club or the official channel of the club, are still in the realm of speculation.
0: Okay.
1: For Rivers United, we have to wait on all of the I's and the T's are crossed. How be it, we've had 3 weeks plus. I think this is the fourth week of training since resumption for the team. Series of friendly games have been put in place. We had a grade A friendly game on Thursday.
0: Yeah.
1: That's just yesterday in a bar against
0: Abia Warriors. Yeah.
1: The others, we've had friendly games against NLO sides, we have against academy sides. But I think in the coming days, when we're having more Grade A, you know, friendly games, hopefully, in one of the preseason tournaments that is going to be hosted here in Nigeria, we're expecting a club from Sudan, another club from Ivory Coast to participate. If those clubs eventually make it down to Nigeria, then again, we can say we'll have an opportunity to test our bids against sides that are outside of the league. But I can tell you for free that Abia Warriors will be in Port Harcourt tomorrow, 10 a.m. at the Adoke Mercy Maka Stadium. And also on Tuesday, in the mornings, also Eyimba International will also be here in Port Harcourt as part of preparations put in place by the management of the team to get the teams inside. But like your question, you rightly said, in terms of
0: transfers,
1: I think, yeah, in terms of recruitment, I think Rivers United have done also well. We've done good business, already confirmed. Chekube, 13 clean sheets he had with Niger Tornadoes last season. Okay. He's a player of Rivers United, I can tell you for free. Another goalkeeper, Clinton Ezekiel, has been signed from Bayelsa United. Okay. And of course, Zali, the Katsina United, same hands. A former under 20 goalkeeper. One individual who, I can tell you for free, will bring. Of course, it's a good addition. It will bring in experience, and as far as that department is concerned,
0: three goalkeepers right now.
1: Three goalkeepers already signed in. We have, remember, we had the Super Eagles goalkeeper, number one in the Chan. Talking about Annie Ozomena, also is still with the team, recovering very, very fast, and I hopefully in a few weeks he should also be in contention. You know, as far as the goalkeeping department. So I think for that we're safe. We brought in also some experience in terms of. Players who are featured. We have a certain Chenamerem. He played at the Unity Cup in London, featured for Plateau United. He's with Rivers United. He's a fantastic midfielder. Good news. Even though he's still a bit early, we have the club having not unveiled him, but a certain player who won the jersey number 10 a few years ago when we played the CAF Confederations Cup. He was the face of Nigerian football as far as CAF is concerned. He's rejoined the club, and it is one of the best news there. That deal a few hours ago, I had to skill through, and they were happy that we have that man also.
0: So you don't want to unveil the player before you unveil it
1: before
0: official
1: the club. I think I have to wait, of course. But those that follow Rivers United, former Bayelsa United player, former Remo Stars player, have joined Rivers United. I can tell you for free on your platform.
0: Okay.
1: Alex Oyowa is a player of Rivers United as we speak.
0: Wow.
1: As we speak, Alex Oyowa is a player of Rivers United. So in terms of recruitment, the club have done well. The management of the team led, of course, by our chief Dr. Kek Baloku, who happens to be also a board member of the Nigerian Premier Football League, the chairman of the Premier League Club Owners Association, the Rivers United. River State is blessed to have that man, I can tell you for free, walking around the club tirelessly to put the club in the position where we are at this particular point in time.
0: Interesting. I want us to discuss about what happened recently in Enugu. This is away from Rivers United now. Recently, you guys had media officer and media directors and marketing officers meeting or workshop or seminar or whatever in Enugu. And there are a lot, you know, came out of that meeting. First, David Sinowumi, chief operating officer, he said a lot. But first, I would like to get your own opinion what that workshop, of course, what you came out with from that workshop before I start addressing some of the issues he talked about.
1: Well, first thing first, we cannot put away the club and from that workshop, because I had to attend that seminar on the platform of the club as the media director of the team. So Rivers United, I must thank the management of the team, an opportunity I don't take for granted or lightly, but an opportunity to rub minds with the best of all 20 or other 19 media officers, and also the marketing officers of the club sides. The resource persons were top notch. We had the one of the sponsors of the league, GTI, had one of their managers, and of course the head of media also featured. Harry Walla, the head of media of the NPFL, was there. The CEO himself, you know me. We had marketing consultants of two major marketing firms, which I would not want to name mention their names for
0: exactly.
1: obvious reasons. Yes, for obvious reasons. And the take home is this: the summary of what we went to Enugu to do is to see how the clubs itself can generate revenue, you know, for itself. To see how these clubs can use the tools for media and, of course, the marketing to be able to sustain you know, the club side, even as we look forward to reduce dependency on the government as far as the running of this club size is concerned. The issues of the salaries, the issues of sponsorship for the league, issues of broadcast rights, issues of using social media, assets of the club to generate revenues were raised, issues of using, you know, the merchandise.
0: A lot
1: of areas were looked into. We had to weigh the league, where we are, the position on the continent, and try to vis-a-vis to see how we can, if not match what we have in other climes in Europe, but Nigeria League can rise up back to the first three, if not the first five, or the first three, if not the first five, where, or the first eight, where Nigeria is currently occupying.
0: Okay, now, first, let's talk about some of the issues that you guys discussed. David Sinowumi, who is the chief operating officer of the MPFL, he has warned participating clubs to create and maintain functional websites to improve access to club content and, of course, verifiable information, or risk losing their club licenses. I believe this was discussed as well.
1: Yeah, definitely it was discussed, and all of the clubs had to do, we had to do a review amongst the club sites, and for teams, the key word is functional. The key word is functional.
0: Okay.
1: Because most of the teams, if not every club in the league, have a website, but is it functional? And not just functional, there were limits, you know. There are criteria of what would be adjudged to be a functional website. You know, these days, you can just have a domain name hosted on the server, and then you say you have a website. Some of these days, you could just have a website where you cannot post videos, where you cannot have proper statistics, where you cannot even have the fans. Because the issue of the website came in where the sponsors, GTI, raised a concern that they were not able to get sponsors to agree to sponsor the league because they do not have the numbers, where the clubs have not been able to generate data, non-verifiable data, where sponsors can look at and say, okay, if a club site can get up to maybe 200,000 hits or 500,000 hits, 1 million hits, you know, on their page, and all 20 club sites have maybe 2 million hits, so we have over 40 million hits, you know, sponsors will run over each other to ensure that they can put, you know, the adverts and all of that. So the charge was to the club size. Yes, you have a website. Yes, River City United, we do have a website, but we're asked to go back, and immediately that's been done. The website at the moment is under review.
0: Okay.
1: The consultants have been told, you just have to up your game as regards that website. We want to get it running, and hopefully before the start of the league, 28th of August, the clubs have been mandated to ensure that all of this is put in place to ensure that we get the figures, the numbers, the fans. You're the supporters. You're a supporter of Arsenal. I am a registered supporter of Arsenal. I am a staff of Rivers United. Are you a registered supporter of the club? I have to wait, because that will be activated on the website where you, the fan, you have the opportunity to come and register. Now, the big thing is this. You know, they tell you, don't look for what the club can do for you. You look for what you can do for the club. That's the bit. Because if you look at Arsenal, what they generate, apart from a broadcast, apart from ticketing, the fans also have their own part to play as far as revenues is concerned.
0: Yeah.
1: There are various categories of tickets at Arsenal. There are full season tickets. There are different booths. There are private booths, VIP booths at the Emirates, where fans pay. They have registration, even as little as registration fees. You have different categories. You have the premium category. You have the regular. So all of these put together, when the club begin to roll out their figures at the end of the season, it becomes something big. And that was another issue that was raised at the seminar. Club sites have to be transparent enough to put forward figures so that sponsors can look at it and say, okay, this club is transparent enough, I can invest here. If that is done, the revenue will not be too much of a concern. Getting a player to earn 2 million every month will not be a thing of a concern as far as the league is concerned.
0: Of course, this is Sports Extra on Classic FM 91.1, playing every song. You know, my name is Benson, and of course, you've been hearing the voice of Maya Kucha as the media director of Rivers United Football Club. Of course, Rivers United preparing ahead of the new season. They came second last season. They qualified for the CAF Champions League. We discussed the CAF, what we had to expect from Rivers United in the CAF Interclub Competition or the CAF Champions League. But there's something again that was discussed about your own department. You are the media director of Rivers United. And of course, David Sinowumi also urged club administrators to increase funding for their media department, which is very key. He highlighted, he said, professionally, clubs should have the following personnel in their media department. Director of media, of course, we have Mayuko Charles, still photographer, graphic designer, news editor, social media manager, content creator, and videographer. All these things should be, there should be funding for them. Get these guys, hire them as staff of Rivers United. Now you are the media director. Are we expecting such from Rivers United?
1: When that issue came up, it was discussed, and considering the peculiarities of where we are, where the league, the club sides, remember we have government-owned club sides, we also have privately-owned club sides in the league, and this issue came up, and, we had to address it square on. Now, there are full-time staffs. Mm. There are
0: part-time staff.
1: There are those contracts. That are contracted. Mm. There are pay as you go, for some of these issues. But the bottom line is, whatever you are doing, ensure that it's of quality. It's not just having these personnel run those offices. Mm. Ensure that it's of quality and you are able to turn out the best as far as it's concerned. But the charge has been given to the club size, the management of the team. Ensure you put together a properly organized, media department. And the minimum that was said was minimum of three.
0: Okay.
1: The minimum was of three. Minimum of three. These days, with the advent of AI, some of these duplicated offices can be reduced. And of course, but the minimum is a minimum of three. And hopefully, if all 20 club sides are able to do what is what we've learned in Enugu, then definitely we'll get to see changes.
0: Now, what about Rivers United? You mentioned all 20 clubs. I'm particular about Rivers United.
1: For Rivers United, I have my work all cut out.
0: Okay.
1: I have my work all cut out. As we speak, we have three. We have three.
0: Okay.
1: Two are staffs, and one is working, not as the capacity of a staff. I am the media director. I have a videographer. And I also have, somewhat an editor. An editor.
0: Okay.
1: He does both the graphics. That's why I said some of these offices can be somehow not duplicated. Now, one person can do. My video editor is my graphics designer.
0: Okay.
1: And of course, I do the writings. I don't do the content creating. I have a videographer who does the recording and all of that. So as we continue to build, then of course, because as the websites come on, you must have a website manager, definitely. Because there are areas where, of course, where you just have to have a professional to run, especially when it has to do with the website. Hosting and maintaining is not everybody's job. That is also going to be one area that we will focus on to see how we can. But eventually, I think with what we've learned from Enugu, you're going to be seeing more and more. We're going to be doing more and more of what we have done. Yes, in the past two seasons, I would not want to blow my trumpet, but we came out tops. Rivers United came out tops. The best media officer award from the CEO. This time around, no club won that award because when he put up, the criteria for that award, he made it clear that even a prize money, he had to attach a prize money of 100,000 naira for the eventual winner. But at the end of the session, nobody met that criteria. Mm. And we're all given the chance to go back and do better. Because if all 20 club sides do better in terms of marketing, do better in terms of media, definitely the image of the league will, of course, be better, and it will attract sponsors and more fans, even more fans to the venues of this, the stadiums.
0: Now, in the area of, you talked about content creation. We see what some of these privately owned clubs are doing. I have seen a lot. I know Rivers United have been unveiling players in a special way, but when I look at the likes of Shooting Stars of Ibadan, Ikorodu, and the rest, the media team, what they do, can't we see? I know the season is coming up, but we only hear the announcement of player on the club's social media. But can we go a step further? Talking about all the media officers, you guys have a platform. Can we go a step further? We watch the Premier League. Once a player is announced, once a club is, we are always eager to hear, oh, this player is moving to this, all these transfer rumors. Where can we get to that level whereby a player is moving from Abia Warriors to Rivers United or Rivers United to Abia Warriors? We start hearing the news, you know, is heating up, especially top players, you know, put us on the edge and know if the player will finally go or not. So,
1: okay, I think, Benson, if I clearly understand where we're going, I think the first part of the question, if I do understand, is we want to go beyond just posting
0: exactly
1: the player has signed the club,
0: exactly,
1: you have a picture, a
0: exactly
1: backdrop, and all of that. Now, one of the things, one of the tools that we're told is storytelling. You just have to look at how you can turn your still
0: unveiling
1: to your still pictures to a storytelling. Because one thing the fan or the supporter will go back home with is the experience.
0: Exactly.
1: Even the match day, we're talking about match day. We're told your match day shouldn't just be come to the stadium and watch. That's why people come to the stadium late, a few minutes to kick off. But it should be an experience the people can feel, can go back home and still recall and look forward to coming to the stadium the next time the team is going to be having a home game. So back to your question.
0: Yeah.
1: We're going to be doing more of storytelling this season and beyond. Beyond just posting match reports, beyond just previews and you know, post match reports, and then maybe just the results and all of that. You're going to be seeing more. We did a test run. We did a test run on our social media platform. I don't know if you've seen it. Of one of players that was moved up. You know, he's still I don't want to call him a minor. He's still an under 18, but he's from our Ogoni Axis.
0: I saw it.
1: You saw it. Happy,
0: yeah, exactly.
1: leader.
0: Yeah.
1: He's joining. There's another story that is cooking. Very soon, that's going to be. I think it's going to be. I don't want to preempt, but in my thinking, it's going to be the talk of the NPFL as far as if not the entire season, when we are having a ball boy, one of our ball boys, who featured for our feeder team, and he's gotten the confidence of the coaches and the technical crew, and he has been elevated to the main team. He has been promoted to the main team.
0: Used
1: to be a ball boy. Everyone knows him as Mbappe.
0: Now he will be Mbappeing for Rivers United.
1: Yes, he has been, and you need to see him one of our friendly games. He came in as a substitute, got a brace. He was even at the point of scoring his third goal in that game, but for the goalkeeper. So we have another player from the youth feeder team, the academy team. So Tony Samuel has also been promoted to join in the senior team. And so in the coming days, you're going to be seeing more of storytelling. We have a new captain in Stephen Mayo.
0: Oh, yeah.
1: We're working on something for him, apart from the interview we had with him and Shola and also Ifan Echekube. We're having something also that will soon be out for Captain Temple Mayo. So we want to be seeing profile of our players. We want to have their behind-the-scenes experience of the team, the camp. We want to be seeing some clips from the training session. We want to see how these players spend their time outside of just the training pitch and, of course, the match days. All of this, we want to see the history behind the club. We want to see how we can marry our culture, how we can marry our food, how we can marry. All of these should be what will bring people to the stadium.
0: Yeah.
1: We want to be more of a community-based club. All of these tools we are going to be seeing in the coming days to ensure that we put the club in the faces of the people, and the people, also the Rivers people, know that this is their project. They are part of the club, and it will galvanize us beyond where we are to what we want to achieve of becoming the best club in on the continent.
0: Interesting, fantastic stuff, and hopefully all these things will come to fruition. I believe so.
1: Yes, it's not, Rome was not built in a day. I am an optimist.
0: Okay.
1: Yes. We will keep doing. There's always room for improvement.
0: Yeah.
1: That is one. There's also room for constructive criticisms, which we are also very open to. Our doors are always open. As the media director of the team, I'm always very open. We will try and avoid distractions.
0: Yeah.
1: Definitely, we will try and avoid that this season. And we are hoping and we are trusting the process to ensure we succeed. Now, I remember I told you at the beginning, we place ourselves in a very, very, very
0: high pedestrian,
1: good situation where second place is no longer good enough.
0: True.
1: Second place is no longer good enough. You just have to better your path for the Rivers people, for the sponsors of the team, and of course for ourselves, the management, the players, the technical crew, we know that second place is no longer good enough. So we just have to stay focused. We keep working very, very hard. And of course, hoping that when the draws will happen early in the first week of August, we hear that we'll have a path that will ensure that we don't just get to the group stage, but we go beyond the quarterfinals, which is our benchmark for this season.
0: Okay, interesting. Of course, the benchmark for Rivers United in terms of the CAF Champions League. Okay. Of course, Mayuko, I know you've been hearing about this whole case of FIFA this, FIFA that, about FIFA selling 20% of the World Cup stake, and UEFA, the 55-member association, saying we are not in support of this. And now we've seen the likes of the CONCACAF, they've joined CONCACAF, of course, the confederation, they represent 41 nations. UEFA represent 55. So 41 plus 55. Now the Asian Football Federation, of course, representing 45 Asian nations, they've all joined UEFA and CONCACAF in opposing the FIFA projects. Of course, saying that they are not going to take part. They won't be part of it. So, which means 143 of FIFA's 211 member association have now opposed the plan. So, we are waiting for Africa. Patrice Motsepe, they said they are reviewing, from what CAF sent the other day, I read it, they said they are reviewing the proposal. And as it stands right now, if these member nations say, we are not part of it, what do you think FIFA should do? Should they pull out? FIFA they are still insisting that it's been the information being passed around, the news making rounds, they are not actually true. They have been defending their position, saying they are not selling the World Cup. You know, so where do you stand? You are a journalist. You know football through and through. This whole FIFA proposal, do you think it makes sense? Our brother Amaju Pinnick, former NFF president, said that this is a good project.
1: Yes. Okay. First thing first, you know, this is not a new innovation.
0: Okay.
1: You know, because the flagship for FIFA, talking about developmental allocations per member association. What the figures we had is $8 million at the moment.
0: Okay.
1: $8 million at the moment. Mm. So even including all of the associations that are saying we don't want to have these, they are part of the association who have benefited from the $8 million that are given to the members association from FIFA. Now FIFA is saying, okay, we want to increase it to 20 million, and it's going to be from 2027 to 2030. That's the cycle,
0: yeah,
1: you know, for this particular one. Now, what does it mean? What does it mean, you know, that this optional mechanism, you know, it allows us, the federation, to unlock what the FIFA is saying, $20 in one-off capital, you know, specifically for major long-term projects.
0: Okay.
1: Now, like stadiums, like national training centers. Now, if you look at that, for countries or for associations who already have some of these facilities, they are going to be looking at it as something maybe not up to what they are expecting. Because I think for those that are rejecting, you know, such proposals, I think they are looking at getting something bigger than what FIFA is offering.
0: Okay.
1: That's underlining.
0: Okay.
1: That's my personal opinion.
0: Okay.
1: Because for a country or a continent like Africa, you are having $8 million before now to help you build facilities, projects like a stadium, national training centers, and all of you, and all of that. And now you're going to be having $20 million. Man, I think for someone like Ibrahim Guzo, if he were asked to vote 1,000 times, he would vote yes for that kind of project. Personally, if I was asked to vote, even if more than Ibrahim Guzo, definitely I would vote. I will vote. Period between 2027 and 2030, such a long period of time, can these monies be But what I would have been advocating for is that, okay, it's a good project, but I think the time span is too much, it's long.
0: Yeah.
1: Let's see how we can in between reduce or give an option where if more money comes in, this can also be increased rather than oppose, you know, totally the entire project. Now, you look at another issue that this will help.
0: Yeah.
1: In terms of direct targeting of grassroots football coaching education, they're talking about national teams, even the women's game across all 211 member nations. You know, we're not going to be looking at local market size. We're not going to be looking at the local market size. These monies will not be distributed based on, oh, we are Europe, we need a 13 slot. Africa, we are just having 10 in the World Cup. Now, let us see how we can have only 11 or 12. No, it's not going to be dependent on the local market size. It's going to be generalized. Every single association is going to be getting virtually the same amount of money, or it's going to be having access to virtually the same amount of money, which is the $20 million. So there are so many other areas that I know, you know, talking about the controversies involved in all of these projects and all of that, but that for me will be stories for another day or part of the review that should be done. But in terms of Africa, I can tell you for free, even though I'm not a part of that meeting, the review people meeting, we are going to come out to say we are supporting it, because my dear, from 20 million to 28 million to 20 million it's not in my mind, not in this, it's going to be huge, and for developing countries it will help them in terms of infrastructures and of course, but for those already established, they might be looking at getting more from FIFA.
0: So you think the case of their refusal is a case of money? According, that's your opinion.
1: Well, again, elections around the corner.
0: Yeah.
1: Elections around the corner. So as much as we don't want to mix politics and sports.
0: Yeah.
1: But again, in times like this, you cannot 100% roll out or take away, you know, some of these behind the scene politics that is going on.
0: Yeah.
1: So it might not just entirely be about money, you understand? But there could just be more to it underneath as far as this particular episode is concerned.
0: Okay, interesting fact, of course, happening as regards the FIFA. And do you support the opinion or do you believe the World Cup should be expanded to 64 teams from 48?
1: I was trying to look at the stats, how much FIFA made from hosting the World Cup. You understand?
0: Yeah.
1: In the US, and it has never been, across the three nations, it has never been this big. It has never been this big. So if FIFA will want to increase the number, it means that it could just lead to more money at the end of the day. But I think, let's see how we can go for the next maybe one or two edition with the number, the size we have at this point in time, and before we can look about expanding. I think for now, let's go with what we have, and in the nearest future, we can talk about expansion.
0: Before I let you go, Bayoku Charles, because of course we've been talking about Rivers United and everything. I would like to get your opinion as well as regards the Super Falcons of Nigeria. Their first match against Malawi, it was a big shocker. They never expected, they never saw that coming. They lost to Malawi, making their debut at the World Cup, at the AFCON, that is Women's Africa Cup of Nations, by 3-2. And now they are facing the Copper Queens of Zambia, who of course trashed Egypt by 6-0. Badra, what they call her name, she scored 4 goals, the captain of Zambia.
1: Zambia.
0: Yeah, so they will take on the Super Falcons of Nigeria. Should we be worried about the performance of the Super Falcons? Because knowing that anything short of getting to the semi-finals, they will not be at the World Cup. Remember, the Super Eagles failed to qualify for the 2016 World Cup. Now, it will be a shocker. It will be sad that our Super Falcons, they will not be in Brazil next year. But that is just a but. If they fail to win today, on Saturday, which is tomorrow, it's going to be a big disaster. So what can we expect from the team? What do you expect from this team against Zambia tomorrow?
1: Well, first thing first, this is not the first time the Super Falcons will be finding themselves in this kind of situation.
0: Mm-hmm.
1: So I want to believe that the players, talking about the experience, this is where experience will come in. Mm. The experienced players within that fold, even though we know that the current Super Falcons players, we have very I don't want to call them inexperienced, but at stage of the competition, they might not have the kind of experience that will be needed to pull out. But the experienced players in that team, the likes of Osinachi Ohaile, the likes of Azat Oshwala, the likes of Francisca Odega, Halima Tuainde, this is the time to stand up. This is the time to stand for the team. They must stand behind Chiamaka Nnadozie, who of course have done well for herself, the best goalkeeper on the continent for back-to-back. This is the time for the likes of Rashida Ajibade to be encouraged. This is the time, you know, for other players, Demeyi, Payne, Aliozie. This is the time where Uchenna Kanlu should stand up and be counted as far as getting to play at this level. Like Oladipo, what we see you do in your club side, this is the time to come out and, of course, defend that. But yes, for the Malawians, for me, I think they had one of their best games ever in the history of that nation's women's football. They played so well against a Super Falcon side that had a little bit of struggles at the beginning of that game. Yes, the first half, no goal. I followed every minute. The second half, I looked at how that game went. And just moments of you know, I don't want to call it loss of concentration, indecision. We considered all of those goals. And when it looked as if we were going to come back, you know, it eventually did not happen. But I think the Nigerian spirit is going to rise. The Super Falcons, yes, I wish we were going to play against Egypt first before playing the Zambians. But it has come at this point in time. The Zambians also know

0: to look at that. He has to bring in the two left backs, one of the two left backs, natural position that we have on the bench. I don't know why he opted for that. That also, he has to look at that defensive position, midfield. Is he going to stick with Halima too, or is he going to have Christy Ucebe back into the squad? That he also has to look at. His decision to start, not to start Uche Kanu in the first half, having to deal with Jamil Lesu, will also be another decision. His decision not to play Rashid, you know, on that right-hand side. Mm. All of these decisions he has to take. He has to come back and see how. Because we're playing against another young team in the Zambian side. Mm. The Malians were very young. They ran at us for virtually 90 minutes. Mm. The two sisters were like people that were high on something, you know. But I think the girls would have learned their lesson. Mm. You don't underrate any team on the continent. Mm. And you know, the Nigerian team, when you want to play against a side that is going to be very tough, you prepare. And they know that they are going to be expecting heat. And they also have to put their heads and play their game. I hope they overcome the early pressure that will come up in that game. The moment we're able to do that, I think we'll be able to scale through and get, even if it's going to be a one-goal victory against Zambia, just 3 points is what is important at this stage of the competition.
1: All right. Thank you so much, Mike Kuchas. Thank you for being part of the show this evening to talk about Rivers United. So we should expect fireworks from Rivers United heading into the new season from every department, the media department and everything. I believe so, but of course, Mike Kuchas.
0: Yes, of course. And the reason why we went for training and retraining is to improve and do better. Like I said, we'll continue to improve. We're open to constructive criticisms, yeah, contributions. If you're out there, you think you can add to it, our doors are open. We will not turn back anybody that says, okay, I want to add my bits, my expertise, my talent, my creativity, my suggestions, whatever it is. It's a Rivers project. Let's all pull our sources together to ensure that we're not just waiting on what the club will do for us, but what we can also do for our club to see that we beat the likes for some of these Nigerian teams, and then we look at how we can overpower the continent. Now, all our social media handles are all open, from Facebook, X, TikTok, Instagram, YouTube. We have to get the numbers. If you have not followed, if you have not liked, you have not shared, you have not looked at our stories, you can go all on. Just type Rivers United on Facebook. You see it is there. There's F, there's dot and C, Rivers United, F dot C on Facebook, at Rivers United FC on Twitter. That's on X, is there. You will also look at Instagram. It's at Rivers United FC is on Instagram. Mm. Our YouTube channel is also. Just go there and like, share, follow, and then let's increase the numbers. For tomorrow's friendly game, the friendly game, 7 a.m. in the morning, okay, at Dr. Mr. Marcus Stadium, the main bowl is open. It's free. Come and see how Rivers United will look like in the coming season. The gates will be thrown open from the morning, 8 o'clock. Come there. The gates are open. You come in and watch Rivers United take on Abia Warriors. And on Tuesday also, in the morning, we're going to be playing against Eyimba. You can also come and see. So we expect the best. Hopefully, before the mid-season mark, we might be coming back to the Yakubu Gowon Stadium, hopefully.
1: Yeah.
0: If that is ready, it will also interest our fans and supporters to know that we're also looking at that option. Mm. But for now, our games are going to be played at the Adokia Mr. Marcus Stadium.
1: Mike Kuchas, before I let you go, you're still owing me a jersey. When am I getting my jersey?
0: If your size is medium, I have one at the moment.
1: Yes, medium is fine.
0: Medium is mine. Okay, it's yours. But it's going to be the design for last season. That I have one for you, Benson, if it's medium. Otherwise, in the coming days, hopefully, our Rivers United shop will be up and running in a few days, if not a week from now.
1: What if someone wants to get jersey? Good. Because during the course of the meeting, you mentioned merchandise that you guys had during the workshop. Now, how can one get a Rivers United, somebody who wants to buy a Rivers United jersey?
0: Part of the take from what we went to Enugu to do. And of course, as far as clubs is concerned, the resolve, the drive to generate revenue for the club outside of the sponsorship from the owners, it's one thing that clubs are beginning to, the ideas are beginning to come, want to explore. And part of this is this issue of jerseys. And not just making these replica jerseys available, making replica jerseys available that are of top quality. We did a review in Enugu. Benson, there's a club in Nigeria that is in the north, newly promoted to the MPFL, that their jerseys, replica minimum, the lowest grade they have is sold for 26,000.
1: Interesting.
0: 26,000.
1: That's good.

0: They played in the NNL last season. They got promoted. Mm. They're based in Kaduna, owned by a Super Eagles player. Wear replica jersey is sold for 26,000 naira. For a club in Lagos, the white side, those jerseys are sold for about 16,000 naira. Mm. A club in the southeast that won the league, their jerseys are sold for as much as 14,000 naira. So, but it's of quality. That's what is important. Let the jerseys not just be, oh, I want to buy a jersey for 8,000, I want to buy a jersey for 10,000, and the quality is not there.
1: Yeah.
0: It's going to be something. But of course, there should also, like what I'm proposing, there should be also these jerseys available at different categories so that we have to cut our coat according to material that's available and not just according to our sizes. And we make sure that everybody can have a feel of this match. But again, with the fight against copyright, it will be there. The fight against fake, those that we want to achieve, is also going to be there. But hopefully, we'll have a designated point where Rivers United supporters, fans, can go and get, you know, resource materials as far as the club is concerned.
1: Please take this message to Chief Oke Paloku that we want a place where we can buy Rivers United jersey.
0: That's why the club put in, the sponsors of the team through the club put in the resources to have me and the marketing consultant
1: a store
0: Enugu for
1: a,
0: this
1: big store. We need a big store. We don't need small. This is Rivers United. We need a big store in the heart of Port Harcourt where people can easily access it.
0: Again, that the marketing consultant that spoke, you know, these days we have moved. There's so much evolution. People do things on, you have online stores.
1: Yeah.
0: You have franchising.
1: Exactly.
0: You have, even if there's no particular, we can have it at the airport. We can have it at the part of the super malls.
1: Yeah.
0: We can have it at designated points at the stadiums.
1: Mm.
0: You know, so that you have access. People have access to all of these.
1: True.
0: And all of this are already on paper at the moment, being forwarded to the club, and already the manufacturer has been mandated, I can tell you for free, even though it's an internal affair, maybe I'm not supposed to say this, but the manufacturer has been told it's not going to be as business as usual. I want to have more of this, the quality, because usually what they do is the quality of the jerseys the players wear, basically what they sell as replica are not really the same quality of what they sell as replica. You see players, you know, wearing, you know, for a high texture, high quality, and what they now do as replica becomes very low. You know, you see that even in Europe, they tell you this is the one they wear in London, this is the one that was done in Dubai, this is the one that was done in China, this is the one that was done in, and the prices, even our brothers in ABA do their own. So, it's but what is important is that this replica jersey should be available for the fans and supporters to buy.
1: Okay, thank you so much, and hopefully I'll get my jersey today.
0: yes, of course, Benson. It's going to be available. If you're going to be around tomorrow, I can come with it to the stadium, and then you can have. But the size I have is medium. That's why I said if your size is medium, you have.
1: Okay,
0: I wouldn't want to promise what I cannot fulfill, but I have medium size available. It's a white away jersey for last season.
1: No problem at all. No problem. Thank you so much.
0: Thank you for
1: being part of the show.
0: Your listener.
1: Thank you.
0: I thank everyone for the support. Let's keep supporting the Rivers United project, and I hope hopefully we will do better than we did last season. Thank you so much.
1: Thank you so much. You just heard him. And of course, thank you so much, Mayiko. And of course, this is Sports Extra on Classic FM 91.1, the station that plays every song. You know, my name is Benson Clement. And you just heard from, of course, Mayiko Chas. We've been discussing Rivers United, looking ahead of next season. We talked about a lot of things, merchandise, content creation and everything about Rivers United and what to expect from the side. Anyway, let me remind you that tonight at 6 p.m. South Africa, recall that they lost their first game as regards the Women's Africa Cup of Nations. They were beaten by Tanzania by 2-1. In their first game, it was a big shock for the South African, the Bayana Bayana. Now they have an opportunity to play the Ivorian women. So Ivory Coast, South Africa at 6 p.m. as regards the Women's Africa Cup of Nations. Then Burkina Faso and, of course, Tanzania will take on each other. They will play each other at exactly 9 p.m. Let's move on right now, because Chelsea forward Mikhailo Mudryk to return to action after serving doping ban. Of course, that's good news for Chelsea. And let's move on now to, of course, what's happening earlier today, talking about this UEFA issue. First, let's talk about the FIFA staff that said it's a FIFA staff were deceived by Infantino Enterprises, FIFA COO. This is coming from FIFA Chief Executive Officer that FIFA staff were deceived by Infantino's enterprise plans. Interesting. Anyways, this is where I wrap it up on Sports Extra this lovely Friday evening. Thank you so much for being part of the show. There will be a repeat of Sports Extra by the grace of God Monday morning at 7:30 a.m. Then, of course, 4:30 p.m. will be another time for Sports Extra. Enjoy the rest of your evening. 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

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Today, the 31st day in the month of July 2026. I am Jerry, or do the headlines. PDP submits Jonathan's candidacy to INEC despite recognition role. Rivers Women reaffirm support for Fubara, advocate peace and unity, and on the foreign scene, Liberia sacks 12 government officials after mass drug bust. And in sports, Infantino, wrong man to lead FIFA, says Bonham. Now the news in full. The Kabiru Turaki-led Interim National Working Committee of the People's Democratic Party, PDP, today said it had manually submitted former President Goodluck Jonathan's presidential nomination and the names of its other candidates for the 2027 general elections to the Independent National Electoral Commission, INEC, despite the electoral body's refusal to recognize the committee. The move deepens the party's leadership crisis with the Turaki camp, insisting it validly nominated its candidates in line with the Electoral Act and warning of fresh legal action if INEC publishes a different list. The committee's National Publicity Secretary, Ini Emmebong, said the party opted for manual submission after INEC declined to provide access code for electronic submission, insisting the codes were only an administrative convenience. He added that the submission, which included Jonathan's presidential nomination and all governorship, National Assembly and State Assembly candidates, was acknowledged by INEC, warning the commission against publishing any list other than the one submitted by the committee. Moving on, Minister of Aviation and Aerospace Development Festus Keyamo has accused the presidential candidate of the Nigeria Democratic Congress, Peter Obi, of making false claims over the alleged clamping of his vehicle at Nnamdi Azikiwe International Airport. Obi had, in a statement, alleged that his vehicle was unfairly clamped at the Abuja airport, suggesting the incident was politically motivated. Reacting during a recent television interview, Keyamo dismissed the allegation, insisting that CCTV footage from the airport contradicted Obi's claims of political persecution, maintaining that the former governor's account of the incident was false. And still on national issues, Senator Natasha Akpotiuduaghan, who represents Kogi Central Senatorial District, has called on the federal government and the Nigeria Immigration Service to review visa applications submitted by South African artists and their entourage in line with the principle of reciprocity in foreign policy. The senator made the call following report that Nigerian singer Ira Starr and members of her team were allegedly denied entry visas to South Africa, forcing the cancellation of the scheduled engagement. Akpotiuduaghan said that if the reports are confirmed, Nigeria should adopt equivalent measures against South African artists seeking entry into the country until Nigerians, particularly entertainers, are treated fairly and respectfully by South African authorities. She clarified that her position was not directed at South African music star Tyler personally, but was instead a call for Nigeria to uphold the diplomatic principle of mutual respect in its international relations. And to state matters, women under the aegis of Rivers Women Unite for SIM, RWS, have reaffirmed the support for Governor Simnalaye Fubara's political direction and urged residents to promote peace, unity, and collective responsibility for the development of River State. The group made the declaration during its monthly prayer meeting at the Ecumenical Center in Port Harcourt, where members from the state's 23 local government areas gathered to pray for peace, stability, and Nigeria's progress. Leader of the group, Ama Opurubo Sotayin, urged members to remain steadfast in prayer, saying the collective efforts had helped sustain peace, avert crisis, and foster spiritual growth in the state. She also reaffirmed the group's commitment to Governor Fubara's political direction. Away from that story, the House of Representatives Committee on the South-South Development Commission has criticized the Nigerian Upstream Petroleum Regulatory Commission, NUPRC, and the National Oil Spill Detection and Response Agency, NOSTRA,
over the prolonged gas seepage in Bile community, Degema local government area, describing it as a major environmental and public health crisis that has persisted for nearly 8 months. At an investigative hearing in Abuja, lawmakers accused both agencies of regulatory failures and delayed intervention, noting that the continuous gas spillage has polluted air and water, disrupted economic activities, and exposed residents to serious health and safety risk. The probe followed mounting concerns over the incident, first reported in late 2025, which remains unresolved despite months of investigations. Residents said the emissions have contaminated boreholes, devastated fishing and farming, their main sources of livelihood, and left communities fearing fire outbreaks and other health hazards. Lawmakers also faulted the absence of key stakeholders, including the Nigerian National Petroleum Company Limited, NNPC Exploration and Production Limited, the River State Government, the State Ministries of Environment and Health, and the chairman of Degema local government area. They said the absence of the agencies and operators prevented the committee from obtaining explanation on emergency response efforts, remediation plans, and measures to protect affected residents.

0: go on a quick break right now. We'll be right back. Stay on the news.
1: Rivers, are you ready? The big one is coming to Port Harcourt, South, Nigeria. The Rivers Dialogue. Keynote speakers, Professor Joash Amobitan San, INEC Chairman, Nigeria. Malam Lanre Isa Onilu, Director General, National Orientation Agency, Abuja, Nigeria. Date, October 20th, 2026. Time, 9 a.m. The Rivers Dialogue. Anticipate. 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
0: And welcome back. The news continues. Meanwhile, residents have emerged on why... Reasons have emerged... on why the Students Union Government at the University of Port Harcourt was dissolved. Dean of Students Affairs, University of Port Harcourt, Godfrey Woke, says misappropriation of funds and misunderstanding among the Students Union Government officials led to the dissolution. According to him, the Vice Chancellor, Princewill Chike, dissolved the body in the interest of peace and unhindered academic environment in the university.
2: They never come back to tell me this is what they have done. So notice that the way the problem is going, the problem they have, you collected this money, you ate this money, you didn't give me this money, you didn't give me this one, you ate this one, president, you have all the money, you have. I said, if you get to school to read, money is not supposed to be about your problem. And if president have eaten all the money, if we are claiming, and they also give you some money. Remember the first, the night I said that all of them are found wanting. They have the guilty of offenses. Because the night battle, look at them very well. After hearing all the stories, all of you are guilty of offenses. But I'm forgiving people. Go back and unite yourself and work together. So we noticed that that financial problem, appropriation, caused a lot of problems. I personally had to write a letter and say, stop.
0: Professor Godfrey noted the students agreed for fresh election after meeting with the management of the university and advised them to take their studies seriously rather than seeing politics as the major reason for being in school.
2: Well, so to be sure that they cannot understand where they are. So for half of them, we are very happy that we resolved them. Because they will go to a level where something will fight themselves. And then, as a result of that, we consulted, since the election was the problem, we now consulted a new fresh air, Eleko. Devoid of any flesh for anybody. We just appeal all of them. We consulted Eleko. Go and conduct this election. I will have given them 1 month for the day of where we consulted them to 20th of August. So we said by 21st, 22nd, we are supposed to have a new government. And that settled the whole problems.
0: Away from that story, the Bonny Local Government Area Council has announced plans to host the Nyesom Wike Football Tournament 2026 with a total prize pool of 10 million naira aimed at promoting grassroots football, youth empowerment and community unity. The announcement was made today by the chairman, Bonny Local Government Area, Abiye Pepple, who described the tournament as a major initiative to encourage youth development, talent discovery and healthy community engagement across Bonny Kingdom. According to the council, the competition will feature football teams drawn from the 12 political wards of the local government area, providing a platform for young players to showcase their talent while promoting friendship, discipline and sportsmanship. The overall champions will receive 5 million naira, while the runners-up will go home with 3 million naira. The third place team will earn 2 million naira, bringing the total prize money for the tournament to 10 million naira. The council also called on residents, football enthusiasts and supporters to turn out in large numbers to cheer participating teams and celebrate the spirit of unity and excellence the competition is expected to promote.

0: foreign news. And on the foreign scene, Liberian President Joseph Boakai has dismissed 12 government officials and ordered investigations into several others following major drug seizures that have sparked public demands for tougher actions against narcotics trafficking. According to a statement yesterday, those dismissed include an airport operations administrator and several law enforcement supervisors. Recall that earlier this month, Liberia authorities made the largest ever drug seizure, intercepting nearly 4 tons of cocaine worth an estimated $317 million on the road to Robert International Airport, about 30 kilometers from the capital, Monrovia. The operation followed another major bust in June when officials seized about 238 kilograms of cocaine valued at $19 million after it was concealed in commercial cargo, including cartons of Maggi seasoning cubes at the airport.
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0: And in the exciting world of sports, British Prime Minister Andy Bonham has said Gianni Infantino is the wrong man to lead FIFA as opposition grows to the governing body's controversial proposal to sell stakes in its competitions to private investors. The Prime Minister criticized the plan, describing it as an outrageous suggestion and questioning Infantino's leadership. His comments came as after the Asian Football Confederation joined UEFA and CONCACAF in rejecting the proposal, saying it could undermine the integrity of the FIFA World Cup. The pressure on Infantino intensified further after his senior advisor on global strategy and governance, Carlos Cordeiro, resigned after the proposal.
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0: And in business, electricity investors could face uncertainty if Nigeria's emerging state electricity markets operate under different regulatory standards. The Federal Competition and Consumer Protection Commission warned, calling for harmonized consumer protection framework across the country. The commission also urged closer collaboration among federal and state electricity regulators, warning that fragmented regulation could weaken consumer protection and discourage investment as Nigeria implements the Electricity Act 2023. Executive Vice Chairman and Chief Executive Officer of the FCCPC, Tunji Bello, made the call at a stakeholders' engagement on consumer protection and regulatory cooperation in Nigeria's electricity sector, held at the Commission's headquarters in Abuja. We'll go on another break. Please stay with us.
1: 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The Rivers Dialogue. Keynote speakers, Professor Joash Amobitan San, INEC Chairman, Nigeria. Malam Lanri Isa Onilu, Director General, National Orientation Agency, Abuja, Nigeria. 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
0: Many thanks for staying with us, and that's the size of the package. But before I leave, a quick recap of the headlines. PDP submits Jonathan's candidacy to INEC despite recognition role. Rivers women reaffirm support for Fubara, advocate peace and unity. And on the foreign scene, Liberia sacks 12 government officials after mass drug bust. And in sports, Infantino, wrong man to lead FIFA, says Bonham. Kindly send your eyewitness reports to our news desk via WhatsApp on 0906-552-8838. The news was edited and packaged by Happiness Abang and the production team. I am Jerry Odu. Many thanks for listening. Good evening.
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